0: 88.1 The Berg, your Music Central. What's going on, everybody? Welcome to Hobby Heights, a show all about random topics and even randomer things. My name's Tyler.
1: My name's Elliot.
0: And thank you all for tuning in to 5 p.m. sharp. But folks, first off, we're going to recap what we were talking on Typical Talking Points. We're talking about Forza 6 and my new car.
1: Oh, you got it.
0: Yeah. I got a new car, and I want to talk about it because I think it's cool. I think it's fun. And Elliot's here along the drive. Haha, see what I did there? And then we're going to talk more about racing-styled games, Mario Kart, Sonic, Crossworlds, and then also Forza 6. Just kind of going over some stuff and things about some stuff and things. Up next, we've got Sidelines by Phoebe Bridgers, and I'll catch y'all in a little bit.

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0: Alrighty, we're back. Folks, that was Special by Strong Boy. Folks, we're talking cars. I just got my hands on a 2006, I was going to say Honda. It is a Honda Civic. I was going to say Chevy Aveo. That was my old car. I got my hands on a 2006 Honda Civic. And it has been a very fun time. It's been a very fun drive. I've had it for about two, three days now. Picked it up on Friday, drove back. I don't know. Ask me car things.
1: Okay.
0: Yeah.
1: What was the first car?
0: My first car?
1: No, the first car.
0: It sure was. Anyways.
1: Yeah.
0: So I'm excited at least because there's a few things that I want to take care of it. People who were listening to typical talking points overheard me talking about this. But I have to replace the radio. That's actually probably something I'm going to talk with you about eventually.
1: Because I want to
0: find something that's good. That's not just, Garbolium.
1: I don't know anything about car radios, but I'll try.

0: I mean, you have a cool one in your car.
1: It was stock with the car.
0: Never mind then. But I also got to replace the steering wheel, possibly.
1: Oh, did it get all goopy?
0: No, it's not even that. It's too small.
1: Oh.
0: It's a 12-inch wheel versus the 14 that the Aveo had.
1: I see.
0: Yeah.
1: Yeah. Yeah.
0: So I feel like a little go-kart action there, which is kind of really funny. But yeah, so, okay. The way that I wanted to transition this and honestly, the way that I did it before is talking about Forza, because Forza Horizon 6 just released early access, which does mean that you're paying extra for 2 days for release day. In my humble opinion, it looks really cool. So are you familiar with the Forza series at all?
1: You drive car.
0: I mean, yes. But I mean, like, have you played, like, Horizon 5 or...
1: No, but it's, like, kind of open, isn't it?
0: Yes, so it is open world. So the way that I used to play these games, and the way that I still do occasionally, not nearly as much, is that when I was doing, like, overnight or, like, really late shifts at my job, I would open it up. I would open up the game, open up my window, and it would be, like, really cold nights because this was during, like, winter. And then and with us getting as much wind as we do traditionally, I would just go on a drive and it would be bright. It would be sunny. I'd get kind of that, simulated sunshine. And then the same effects you would get as a drive. And then I would do that a few times with a couple different cars that I was, driving around in. And it was a very fun time. Forza Horizon 5 takes place in Mexico. And so you get to visit a lot of very fun areas. It's a very pretty map. And to find out with Forza Horizon 6, because it takes place in Japan, there's a lot of fun things about that, including the fact that it's a larger map than 5, which 5 was already a very large map to begin with. And I feel like we're gonna, I mean, like, obviously with the evolution of consoles and everything like that, we're going to have the idea around, what's it called? I'm talking, like GTA 5 versus GTA 6. GTA 5's map is already really nice.
1: Yes.
0: GTA 6, I hope that it changes its size. Not significantly, but I hope that we get more elevation,
1: if that makes sense. The mountains on GTA 5 wasn't enough?
0: Well, different elevations.
1: Okay.
0: Like, obviously, we had the mountains and everything like that. But, I mean, obviously, it also takes place. I think GTA 6 takes place in, like, Florida. Or very Florida.
1: That's wherever Los Santos takes place in. Wherever that's meant to replicate.
0: Well, Los Santos is California.
1: Well, in California.
0: I'm talking 6.
1: Oh, 6.
0: Yes, yes.
1: Doesn't it take in Vice City?
0: I don't know. I mean, obviously, that's something that we can look into in a split second. But the moral of what I was trying to get at is with us returning to series such as, I mean, a reoccurring series like Forza, you're obviously always going to get new and updated things. Forza Horizon kind of falls in, or the Forza... brand, it kind of falls in the same vein for me as the 2K games, whether that's NBA 2K, WWE, which is all where I am more familiar with, or like a lot of the Madden, stuff like that, where every year you're getting a new WWE game, and it's gonna have the same roster because nobody's quit, but it's gonna have an updated roster of whoever's there. You're going to get access to some of the late and greats. You're going to get access to a bunch of stuff. They're basically just reproducing the same game. At least that the way that it looks like aesthetically. Because the 2K games visually don't have much to offer outside of new models for new wrestlers or anything like that. And I know I'm speaking a little into an area where you're not overly familiar.
1: Yeah, not really.
0: But I would just say,

0: Like, basically, they produce the same product because we're still getting, I believe we've stopped with 2K26 for at least, when I say this for the WWE games, we stopped getting Xbox One and PlayStation 4 versions.
1: Sure.
0: But we were getting them basically the entire time. And so that limited the need to make them visually different, because they wanted the same experience from both sides of the game.
1: Sure.
0: Forza, however, still is in that same vein, because you're still always getting the newest cars, the fun sports cars, the Ford F-150 truck, you know, a bunch of the fun vehicles and everything like that. But I mean, Forzas are always decently spaced, so I feel like it's I'll be curious to see what they've got.
1: BMW
0: I do know
1: Isetta.
0: I don't know what that is.
1: Search it up after the show.
0: Okay, we'll do. But one of the cool things about the tutorial, at least I think it's the tutorial, it's a thing that I've seen all over like YouTube and Instagram, is you race against a giant Gundam.
1: What?
0: Yeah, so they make it a more fictionalized, and for those who don't know what Gundams are, they're basically giant mech robots, and they're really cool. But you race against this this giant mech, and it's really cool. In Forza Horizon 5, they introduce the game through the tutorial by you driving out of a plane. Basically, you're starting, or you're doing a sponsored event, and this is how they have you introduce, is that they start it, and like you're running late, so you have your plane fly onto the course, and then you drop out, and then you start your race that way. We've got to play Forza at some point. It's
1: very
0: fun.
1: I have no words. This is like theatrics to the max.
0: Absolutely.
1: That's awesome.
0: It's very fun. It's very engaging. Because then the rest of the game is just, hey, drive your car. The game. No, I'm very very excited for that. I'm going to transition into Mario Kart. Because what is going on?
1: Yeah, they kind of just abandoned... Nintendo kind of just abandoned it, didn't it?
0: I don't think they abandoned it, too, which is the weird thing. Because they just did, I want to say a few months ago, which, to be fair, it was a few months ago, they did an update to Mario Kart, adding a few new World Tour tracks. But it was rehashes of the same courses. No new ones, no nothing. I'm looking at World Tour right now, and I mean, it's still it's a very fun game. I still play ranked quite a bit. Well, not ranked, but like I'm still trying to get my Elo up while I'm doing like races and everything like that. But it's like the game, they just gave the game life and then are like not doing anything.
1: Yeah.
0: We didn't even get, like, characters or anything like that. Like, I was anticipating, because we get Splatoon Raiders this month, which is the open-world Splatoon game. I was anticipating, and truth be told, they still have a little bit of time to do so. I was anticipating them adding the Inkling as a playable character, as, like, a little promotion.
1: Sure. I mean, like, it makes sense. It was there in 8 and 8 Deluxe.
0: Exactly. But, like, I don't know. And, you know, people on, like, forums and everything like that are talking about how, you know, it is a lot of fun, but it's also very, like, a lot of people are kind of not afraid of the game, but, like, shout out mutual friend, of ours, but they told me that they didn't want to play because the trick system is scary.
1: What do you mean?
0: Well, so the fact that you can like finish a race in like 30 seconds because of

0: the flips and everything like that. And like,
1: the question is, have you, like, in your online play, have you been encountering that very often?
0: No, not nearly as much. Like, I'll get some folks that are, like, really good, and I'm more impressed than anything.
1: Sure, they deserve it. They work that hard.
0: But it's not like I'm getting into every match and then having myself have to, like, learn that tech. It's still very necessary to understand. And in the same regard, we have Sonic. Did you want have anything else to talk about with Mario Kart?
1: I'll just put it like this. Yes, Mario Kart World is definitely a more challenging game, but I feel like that's exactly what everybody was asking for, because, I mean, people are constantly complaining about how hard or how easy Nintendo games are usually, and how there's no difficulty curve to a lot of their mainstream, like, Mario and Zelda stuff. And so, I don't know, it just feels like a vast flip around to see people, like, scared of it now.
0: Yeah, no, I mean, I can get that. I think there's a lot of fun to be had. I would be very excited if they added new tracks or, you know, something to some form of DLC, because I mean, Nintendo is very adamant about milking their games.
1: Yeah, I wholeheartedly agree. I don't even own the game, but I know it's fun. So fun.
0: I mean, included on that, you look at a Nintendo Switch Sports, and the only amount of update that they added was golf.
1: Yeah,
0: And then they just acted like the game didn't exist
1: because it bombed. But you know.
0: I mean, yes, but also because they tried to get rid of the Mii.
1: The Mii, yeah.
0: And that's a whole other conversation. But yeah, no, I mean, I'm looking at, we're going to transition into Sonic Racing Cross Worlds, because this is a game that I've been very, I've been wanting to play, but haven't had the opportunity to purchase. But from what I've been told, is that ranked matches in this game are scary. Like, where people are shying away from Mario Kart because they're worried about the anticipated curve. Sonic Cross Worlds has that curve and then some. And it's making it hard for entrance, make it a barrier to entry if you want to enjoy the game. And I mean, like, for me, like, obviously, casually, you can enjoy the game, hands down. But, like, it gets aggressive, and I'm almost curious what they're going to do to, or what Sega's going to do to counteract that. Because I want that game to succeed. I want it to push what a Mario Kart should be, or a arcade racer should be. And we're just not getting that level of interest. I don't know. Or not level of interest, but like in a game where you can be Hatsune Miku, Steve from Minecraft, I mean, even SpongeBob.
1: Rayman too, right?
0: I think, yeah, Rayman, Mega Man. Like, all of these different characters, you get in the Smash Bros. Of kart racers. It's very interesting to see how they wanted to make this, like, for everybody. Like, you can be your favorite character. And then have it kind of fade away from wanting everybody to be included. I don't know. I'm very interested to see what happens from there.
1: Seems interesting. Anyway, I mean,
0: yeah,
1: I haven't gotten the chance to play the game either because, well, I just didn't have the money to spend until recently. But like, again, why are we all super afraid of a challenge? Or is it even just being afraid of a challenge? Or is it just that people straight up cannot get past the challenge?
0: I think, again, with that entrance ceiling, you have to be at a certain level to remotely enjoy getting close to, like, first place or anything like that.
1: I see.
0: I'm trying to, yeah, I mean, it's just...
1: At least it makes you work
0: It's overly popular, though, which is a good thing. It has a very, very positive review on Steam.

0: And from what I've heard, it's a wonderful game. Sonic, I mean, it's Sonic. And when you look at the previous titles, they've made a very competent competitor with the, within this like this genre of game. And I'm very happy to see it.
1: Nintendo needed competition anyways.
0: Absolutely. I mean, they've been on top of the casual market for so long.
1: And I mean, I can't even think of another kart racer that rivaled Mario Kart before Sonic Cross Worlds. But
0: it was Nitro Kart Racing. Crash Bandicoot.
1: Oh, CTR. Yeah. Yeah. Okay, yeah, yeah. Sure. Yeah, they remastered that a couple years back, didn't they?
0: And that was a pretty good time. But I mean, that still didn't ever step up to Mario Kart.
1: Yeah, because I mean, Crash Bandicoot, the IP, the franchise is pretty good. The first three games are great. There are a few other good ones. And then there's CTR, which, again, I haven't played that one, but
0: right. It
1: seems all right. But it's just, it sort of fell into obscurity after the PlayStation 1 went out and only now just had that resurgence, like with Crash Bandicoot. What was it called? What was the remaster? They remastered the game,
0: yeah,
1: is what
0: yeah,
1: I'm
0: yeah.
1: saying. And so that was like 25 or so, no, probably more like 20 or so years where people just didn't think about Crash Bandicoot and all the attention went to other franchises
0: right.
1: like Mario. So in a certain way, the brand recognition just isn't there.
0: For sure. And like, again, if we're going into like just talking about like the necessary needs to supply competition, Xbox is coming back. I mean, we just got some really cool updates not too long ago that we've been kind of pushing off for a little bit about Xbox and their endeavors because they're bringing back a lot of hope for at least consoles wise. And the new acting, I don't think, CEO of Xbox.
1: Not Phil Spencer anymore?
0: Correct. Phil Spencer has retired.
1: Okay.
0: And that is, in my opinion, probably for the best.
1: I think so, too.
0: And, yeah, it's Asha Sharma. She is the executive vice president and chief executive officer of Xbox and Microsoft Gaming, which is now back to being Xbox just in general. So they moved back from what's it called? Xbox being like everything's an Xbox. That was their branding for a while. And so they're now trying to be very clear, like Xbox has a place in the household. Not everything's an Xbox. And they're making that very clear, which is a really cool
1: That's
0: step.
1: Very good.
0: And so a lot of things that were like really concerning there was Asha's previous roles were all mainly focused on AI.
1: Ooh.
0: She made a conference and basically made a public statement on Twitter,
1: mm-hmm.
0: Basically stating that AI has no place within our games, within our systems.
1: Okay.
0: And all of that, which is great. With them also taking a very hard stance on the removal of Copilot on the Xbox.
1: Yeah, that's a whole thing right now. Microsoft is actually taking a lot of changes right now. They're releasing this new thing called Windows K2. It's not a new operating system, per se, but it's fixing up a lot of the things with Windows 11.

0: including like about 6 hours ago. They on Twitter as well. I'm on there right now. They're tweeting. They said, "Got thoughts you want to share? We want to hear them." We launched today. We launched Xbox Player Voice, your spot to share feedback, track what happens next, and see your ideas in action. Find out more. And then they linked it to their a news site for Xbox, which is a really cool cool thing, because they are actively wanting to reconnect that I would say severed ties.
1: Yeah,
0: I think that they very much so realize that they disconnected their ties with their community. One of the things that Asha also did was reduce Game Pass price. Now, mind you, it's still more than what it was when they originally raised it, and they removed the fact that the Call of Duty games are no longer included day one. I personally am not too upset about that. And then I believe they also teamed up with Discord.
1: Everyone,
0: to get Nitro. If you have Nitro, you get some benefits of Game Pass, including like 10 hours of cloud streaming, which is pretty cool. I am personally not a cloud gamer.
1: Me either.
0: But I mean, it's nice to have for those nonetheless.
1: For those who like don't have a good PC or something, yeah, you know.
0: Or have the ability, like don't have the means to do. Like if you're in the dentist office or whatever, and you want to play a little game, pick it up on your phone and pop in. But yeah, no, I'm very excited to see what new is going to go on there, because I mean, Xbox is making a decent comeback, at least from what it's looking at. And then PlayStation as well is just kind of, I feel like PlayStation is just kind of watching.
1: Yeah.
0: They're just kind of like, hey, Marvel's Wolverine. Cool.
1: I'm sure they've got something cooking up, but they've been a little inactive.
0: I mean, other than the fact that they already said that they have the PlayStation 6 in development, which, I mean,
1: that
0: everybody
1: feels weird.
0: I mean, Xbox also has their next gen console in development, but also I feel like Xbox needs a revamp.
1: Yeah. Yeah.
0: Outside of the series consoles to like really flush out that refresh.
1: I think a PS6 is weird because the PS5 still hasn't really taken off exactly.
0: Exactly. And I mean, it's the same way that for the or the Switch 2. I don't consider that a Switch 2. I consider that a Switch Pro. The Switch Pro with dedicated games.
1: Yeah.
0: And then so the official let's see here. Yeah, so the Xbox One, or the most recent piece was "This is an Xbox." That was their slogan for basically what they were trying to do for a while. It is now "Power Your Dreams," which is, I would argue, more powerful. It is genuine.
1: This is an Xbox. Look at it. Yeah. There it is.
0: Well, no, because they wanted to make it very clear, like, this is an Xbox. This is an Xbox.
1: Yeah.
0: Pointing at, like, a phone, a laptop, a toaster. I mean, even smart fridges that have, like, the Xbox app or anything
1: like
0: that.
1: I'm sorry, smart fridges with the Xbox app? Of course they did.
0: Yeah. I mean, you can play Skyrim on the on a smart fridge. Did you not know that? You can also do it on Amazon Alexa.
1: Well, through streaming, of course.
0: No.
1: Right? What?
0: No, that was a whole thing. Anyways.
1: Wow.
0: Yeah, no, I'm very very curious. Your guys' thoughts on that, too, because we're going to wrap up really quickly. Final thoughts?
1: You are speaking some hopeful language. I'm
0: an Xbox gamer hardened through and through. I like Xbox. They've been, I mean, I've always been a fan of what they've produced. I am just excited to see what they do here and out.
1: Yeah.
0: Especially being that they are Washington, Washington bound.
1: Yeah,
0: so.
1: Indeed. Yeah, Microsoft.
0: Microsoft.
1: Microsoft.
0: My one hope and prayer And I wish these radio waves reach the right people.

0: In my opinion, I would love a Blue Dragon and a Lost Odyssey remake, or a recompilation, or, you know, just even a port to new generations so that I can play it on my computer. I would love that, and I'm putting it out there. Please. Do it for me. Folks, we got some more music, and I will catch y'all next week, 5 p.m., 88.1 The Berg, Hobby Heights, The Five, Tyler.
1: And Elliot.
0: Goodbye.
1: Goodbye.

88.1 The Berg, your music central. I'm Alexis, and I'll be your host for the evening with the Retro Replay, playing everything from the 50s and 60s. Well, we're going to start out going back to 1963, where on this day, Roy Orbison and the Beatles began their tour of the United Kingdom. Although Roy Orbison, who was arguably a more popular act at the beginning of the tour, started out as the headliner, the Beatles quickly rose in popularity, and eventually they became the headliner towards the end of the tour. So, depending on when you saw them, you could either see Roy Orbison or the Beatles as the headliner. Well, let's treat it like it's the start of the tour. How about some Roy Orbison to start us off? Here he is with Oh Pretty Woman.

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Up next, let's get some good sounds going. Here's a nice happy song from Richie Valens. It's called La Bamba.

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5: Welcome back. Well, it was nice to have that bit of sunshine and warm weather. Now, it's still sunny out, but we're back to the wind, which is making it feel about 5, 10, sometimes 20 degrees colder. But, you know, I'm still going to treat it like we're heading into summer, which that's how it happens, May and then June and then July and summer. So I'm still listening to the Beach Boys, keeping me in that summer mood. Let's play one of their classic hits. 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

That was The Kinks with All Day and All the Night, released in 1964. And in that same year, on this same day, another British band called The Animals would record one of their biggest hits, which, according to their producer, Mickey Most, only took about an afternoon to complete. And I think that's quite impressive for such a powerful and strong song. Now, if you know The Animals, you probably know what song I'm talking about. This song is House of the Rising Sun.

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5: Welcome back. Well, this Friday, May 22nd, from 9 to 10 p.m. in the Cirque Theater, Hot New Jam will be having a comedy show. They're Central's improv group. Again, Hot New Jam will be having their comedy show this Friday, 9 to 10 p.m. in the Cirque Theater. Up next, Marvin Gaye.

That was the Yardbirds with "The Train Kept a Rollin'." I believe that was when Jeff Beck was in the band, but don't quote me on that. They've been through a lot of guitarists. Well, hopefully you enjoyed tonight's set and get to enjoy whatever amount of sunshine you can. The sun is trying to come out, and hopefully as we get more through spring and towards summer, we will have more sunshine days. Let's end tonight with a local icon, just a small musician by the name of Jimi Hendrix. Here he is with "Fire." Have a great rest of your evening and rock on.

a local icon, just a small musician by the name of Jimi Hendrix. Here he is with Fire. Have a great rest of your evening and rock on.

clowns in town. I got a doll and a quarter and I'm just Rand the Clown. But don't let nobody play me cheap. I got 50 cents more that I'm

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It is 7 p.m. on a Monday night here at 88.1 The Berg, which means it is time for flashbacks and footnotes. My name is Vian. I will be your disc jockey for the coming hour. We have a really interesting show. We're flashing back quite a bit of time, all the way back to 1928 is the film that we're focusing on today with Buster Keaton's The Cameraman. It's a silent film that seems a little bit too relevant in today's day and age, because really the central conceit of the film is it is the story of a man who is trying to impress a woman with the little movies that he makes. And, you know, it's really sweet and heartfelt, but, you know, it's just something that could be happening today, even though it was going

That was Poplar Street by Glass Animals here on Flashbacks and Footnotes. Poplar Street is one of the street names that shows up in the top 100 street names within the United States. I believe the most popular street name is Second Street, because most first streets don't exist. They're main streets. So it just makes the list all sorts of out of whack. And then you start throwing trees in there and it really, really gets messy. Anyways, we've been talking about Buster Keaton's The Cameraman here on Flashbacks and Footnotes. It's a black and white film and it's silent. Two things that kind of tend to steer people away from it. And also, just because it's silent doesn't mean that there is not dialogue in it. It has talking cards, so they prop up the dialogue up on screen. But really, that's not too much different than when we watch movies today. I know I always have the subtitles on, except this time there is no sound. Well, there is sound. It's just background music. But it is still a fun film in many ways. It has a lot of zany hijinks and chase sequences and all sorts of physical comedy bits that do make it a fun watch. One of the things that I found most interesting while watching it is that it is contemporary to the time. It was made in 1928, and in the film itself, they have things like a ticker tape parade with the mayor of New York City giving out a key to the city, and everybody's just going about their normal day lives. This isn't a period piece. It is taking place in their modern day. And so seeing all of the differences between what people considered normal then and considered normal now, which you would see on maybe an episode of a sitcom or something of a similar like, or an episode, not an episode, or a contemporary comedy movie. It's just kind of interesting to see how we look at that and look at it as so, so far away, when at the same time, that was just the ways of life back then. And we've had a lot of changes with the ways that we have seen the world and how we get music and movies and entertainment of any sorts. Anyways, coming up next is the Dire Straits with Money for Nothing.

to that mama. She gonna stick it in the cameraman. Look at her, so. And he's up there. What's that?

That's Cold, Cold, Cold by Cage the Elephant here on 88.1 The Berg. You're listening to Flashbacks and Footnotes, and we've been talking about The Cameraman from 1928, a time where filming movies was not very cold, cold, cold at all. Instead, it was very hot, hot, hot. Cameras worked a lot differently back then. I'm not great at camera history. I have tried to learn about it, and it is very complicated and has a lot to do with light and chemicals and things that I don't completely understand. But the important part is that it took a lot of light, which meant a lot of heat, because lights were not the fancy LEDs that we have today that are like, you know, they get really, really warm. So it was very, very warm to make movies back then. And there was just a lot of other things that were going on. All of their sets they had to build. There was no green screens that were being used. They had to practice all of the stunts because Buster Keaton was very much known for his stunts in his films and all of the comedy gags that went along with it, you know, kind of falling off of trains or buildings or having houses fall onto him. All of it very controlled for the most part, except for the stray story you hear here and there where you're like, ooh, maybe things didn't go as well. And that is why they practiced them. Coming up next is The Lovin' Spoonful with Summer in the City.

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That was An Ear for Baby by The Thermals here on Flashbacks and Footnotes. 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Coming up next music-wise is Birth of an Accidental Hipster by The Monkees. This is from their 2016 album Good Times, which is coming up on its 10-year anniversary, which is so strange because I always think about that as a newer album. That's 2016. That was 2 weeks ago. Nope, that was 10 years ago. Here's The Monkees.

That was A Little Dark Age by MGMT here on Flashbacks and Footnotes. We have gotten to the part of the show where I have to make a lot of decisions very quickly. Most of all, the biggest one, which is, would I recommend 1928's The Cameraman to just an average, normal movie viewer? Really, I want to. I really do. I really want to. But trying to recommend this movie is like a salmon trying to swim upstream, except the stream is right after a glacier melt and none of it is happening. There's a lot of things going up against this movie and recommending it. The black and white of it all is a normal enemy of mine when I'm trying to figure out if I would recommend a movie or not. But I feel like there's enough physical and prop comedy going on that it really compensates for that in many, many ways. But then there is the fact that it is a silent movie, and that can also be a deal breaker, even if the black and white is not. Sometimes the fact that the dialogue is not spoken can very much be someone, keep someone from wanting to watch a movie. There is also, whenever it comes to these silent film era films, there's also the, not necessarily issue, but the interesting dynamic of the way people went to the movies back then. You didn't go when the movie started, you just kind of came and the movie was already playing. So it doesn't, while it has an overarching narrative, the narrative is not the same way that we expect narratives to be structured today. So you also just have to really have an open mind if you aren't used to silent films of that sort. It is still a good time. Maybe the people might say that the plot might be lacking, but what it's lacking in plot, it makes up for in visuals and laughs and really a great time. But I'm not going to try to pretend like you have to go out and watch it. Really, it does take a little bit of an acquired taste. Coming up next is The Platters with The Great Pretender.

That was Big Mouth Strikes Again by The Smiths here on 88.1 The Berg. We are coming up to the end of our hour here on Flashbacks and Footnotes. It always goes by so fast. I don't know how it always goes by so fast, but it always goes by so fast. An hour is still 60 minutes every single week, and yet it just goes by in the flash of an eye. But as the sun continues to set here in Ellensburg and the night begins to pull in, it's so strange finishing off the show and it's still being light outside. I'm still trying to get used to it. But we will go out with a little bit calmer of a track with Father John Misty.

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10: How's it going, my people? This is 88.1 The Burg, and I'm Alfonso with you for the hour. Today, we're going to talk about some unreleased Arctic Monkeys songs, and I'll be talking about also some hiking that I did this week.

vegan as well. So we will get into that here soon. Just an announcement really quickly. If you're interested in giving your opinion on the music of 881 The Berg, you can take our annual listener survey on our website, 881theberg.com, and you can help us shape the sound of the station. So your guys' opinion is obviously very important, and so just take a gander and give us some feedback. So unreleased Arctic Monkeys, I have a lot to talk about with some honorable mentions in there. So I'm excited to get into that, but we will get into the meat and potatoes of that. So coming up next is Kilby Girl by the Backseat Lovers and some messages from our sponsors. And after that, we'll get right into it. So stick around, enjoy. Thank you.

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4: All right, my people, I am back. So, starting off with the weekend, as usual, I did a hike, and this hike was particularly memorable. I got to go with my two buddies. I've been on hikes duo with each of them, but this time I got to go with both of them, so it was the trio. And it was a great time, you know. Yeah, we've actually known each other since 7th grade, middle school, and like 7 years later, you know, we're climbing mountains, and it was awesome. We haven't, you know, hung out all, like, in, I don't think ever, so it was really cool. And it just goes to show how, like, hobbies and shared interests can, you know, make a big difference and, like, what time can do. So this hike resides in North Bend, probably about an hour from here, hour from Seattle, so, you know, perfectly in the middle, called Caliton or Caliton, something like that, Caliton Peak. You know, on the internet it says 11.2 miles and about 4,500 feet elevation. So the conditions were half and half, I think. So features of this actually is really pretty. So you have a lot of like side by side with the river. You get like two really cool waterfalls. Really cool waterfalls. You get like lake river crossings. You have all sorts of scrambles. You get boulder fields. You get, you know, mud puddles. You get walking through the trees. Half of it was not snowy, so green and muddy and all that good terrain. And the other half, when you started reaching, there's like a first crest, and then you descend to the lake, and from the lake you descend up to the peak. And after that first crest starts getting real snowy up there, I think it was probably like maybe a foot or two of snow, you know, still. And it was pretty wintry. Everything was white. The trees were just absolutely covered. It was quite literally a winter wonderland up there. So once we went over the crest, you know, it's downhill to the lake. The lake would be Melaqua Lake at the base. And it's quite popular for like backpacking and stuff like that. So we stopped there, and, you know, I had to skip some rocks. You know, I like skipping rocks, you know, what can I say? And even, like, friendly competition, so it was a good time. We made up there, I think that's about, like, 4 miles in or something like that, and you get there at about 2,000 or, like, 3,000 feet of elevation, and it's great. I mean, it's an alpine lake, and it's surrounded by just awesome peaks, so, 'cause you get Caliton Trail or Peak on one side, and you have Chair Peak on the other side, and it's all within like these valleys, and it's just absolutely magnificent. One river crossing later, you're on the other side of the river, and you're at the base of the mountain. And so with that, you summit one peak, the False Peak, and then you kind of take a little saddle, so you go down a little bit, and then finally when you ascend all the way up to the peak. Conditions that day were decent. We were boots on ground at about like 4 a.m., like 4 and change a.m. And so we had all the snow quite hard, you know, packed, and no slush at all. And it was quite great. So going up there was awesome. But at that point in the day, the sun was coming out, even though it was quite foggy or cloudy. I don't know. We were pretty kind of high up, and it just got slushy. So when you go down the saddle on like the really high places, there's a ridge above you, and we got word from the person. There was one person before us. Other than that, it was we were the second group up there. So it was pristine. So we had to kick a lot of our steps after he stopped. And he basically warned us that there was a lot of potential falling ice and falling snow from that ledge as it warmed up. And, you know, it was true. I saw what he was talking about. So we decided, you know, to keep it safe. So we set up, you know, our quote-unquote camp at a

its peak, and it was amazing. You had insane peaks despite not being at the final peak, insane views. And we ate there, snacked, had a great time, just enjoyed the view, and it was absolutely magnificent because we were still in some pretty crazy territory. We had to go up through like some 45 degree plus terrain, and it was quite crazy. We slipped a few times, and there was some sketchy fun, but all in good safety. Always know your limits, and we sure practice that to live another day to do some more peaks and mountains. We got to glissade over rock fields, and that was a ton of fun. But overall, just really, really great time with the boys, and it's really fun having partners to do this with. For my first year, I hiked and backpacked alone, and while very fun and very relaxing, it is nice to have other people with you, and it's fun to make memories with people. And so I'm just extremely grateful for my friends, and extremely grateful for the safety that we have been blessed with, and just the ability to keep doing it again. We even had fun. We were racing because I was like, oh, we're 6 minutes out from the car, we're 5 minutes out from the car, even though we were not. And at some point, they started timing it. So at the end of it, we started, I started running because they're like, oh, you gotta buy my food if the timer goes off before I get there. And so we ended up just racing towards the end, and it was fun. And the ability to just run after such a hike is just like, is great. And is really nice because it really is looking good for my progression to start hiking more mountains. So I want to hike Rainier eventually. I want to do Baker, Hood, Mount Adams, and hopefully real soon Mount St. Helens. That's what I'm excited for. You get some crampon experience, maybe some glissading experience with the ice axe and all that good stuff, and so it'll be great. And I also got a new technical shell over the weekend too, a Patagonia granite jacket with the H2NO technology. So my first like technical jacket, and I'm very happy with it. And I got to take it up there. So you got the pit zips, and you got the technical fabric, and the water does beat off, and it's very cool, very cool. So I was extremely happy with that. So it was just such a great time, such a great time. Totally recommend hiking up to the lake, and I will warn that the peak is actually quite it's quite a strenuous deal, and it is dangerous. So if you ever are tempted, just make sure to do your own research, make sure to know your limits, keep safe, and as always, leave no trace, because it is extremely important to leave nature how you found it. Very important. So without further ado, the Arctic Monkeys. So the Arctic Monkeys, everyone knows the Arctic Monkeys. You know them by their AM album. You might even know them by their earlier work, maybe their first album. What they say I am is what I'm not. And absolutely great. They're a household name for a reason. Starting off in the United Kingdom, they went all over the world with their music, and very popular in the US. So they have a catalog kind of unreleased music. So they started kind of underground, in their time, and performed, at like house parties or like boardwalks or whatever. Popular like unreleased like unofficial album is Beneath the Boardwalk, and so you might want to check that out. Everything is on YouTube, by the way, that I'm going to be talking about. So if you like Arctic Monkeys, for sure check them out 100%, because these are some real gems that I honestly wish that they released. And I listen to these here and there. I listen to them often. I quite like them. So starting off with my personal favorite is Space Invaders. Now this one, so all these are going to be around, they released their first album in 2006, so they're all going to be early 2000s, pre-2006, because that's when they released their first album. And so this one I actually covered with a band I was in, and I was inspired, and I quite liked it, so we kind of did some stuff to it and kind of made our own deal. And great, there's plenty to do with the song, and this is a great song. Easygoing vibes. I really like the gimmicks the song has with like the pausing or the rhythms that they use. The structure is very cool, and the riff is nice. It's a satisfying riff.
The lyrics and background vocals are also just fun, and it's just a fun, energetic song. As early

dick monkeys are. I see kind of like a trend with these songs, and like they always have kind of like a really energetic end with a guitar solo and a drum solo or some sort of drum gimmick, and it's honestly really awesome. And this one's kind of like a call and response. You know, you kind of have a drum solo with a little bit of interaction with the guitar, and then you get a guitar solo, and they're both just incredible and very delightful. So that's the first one on the list, Space Invaders. Second on the list is Knock a Door Run. This song kind of is like a darker, kind of murkier, like kind of song, kind of like main riff, but it's still very good, very energetic. And it kind of has like almost an underlying surfer vibe, which is really nice. And it's a fun structure, and they just like have fun with it, and you can tell. And it kind of sounds like their first album. I can almost like imagine it being on there. It reminds me a lot of She Looks Good on the Dance Floor. Which is a great song off their first album. And they have a very dynamic kind of ending with the drum. So the drum kind of speeds up and kind of just like quarter note to eighth notes, 16th notes. And so does the guitar, kind of has a solo that speeds up with it. And it's actually a really cool dynamic solo. And I quite love it. And I think that's one of the big highlights. But the whole song is actually very good. So that's Knock a Door Run. Number three is Cigarette Smoke. So on their kind of like pre-release, they have a song called Cigarette Smoker Fiona. And this is actually the song that was kind of the original, or kind of what it was. And so it's kind of grimier and has a very nice vibe and really garage rock sort of feel. And garage rock vibes and all that good stuff. And it's the lyrics, I'd say that's the biggest difference of it. Of course, like polishing the instruments and sort of tone, but the lyrics are almost completely changed because the original lyrics are very, very edgy and very, just very edgy, very serious. And I don't think that it would have gone too mainstream, or I don't know, you know, you'd be surprised. And so Cigarette Smoker Fiona is just a very polished, more friendlier version, but still quite good. And still kind of edgy message, I guess. And which is one I would definitely check out. I check out both, but this is also a very good version. And I like to compare. It's just a me thing. So that was Cigarette Smoke by the Arctic Monkeys, unreleased. Some honorable mentions that I want to talk about is Electricity. So this was kind of kind of the EPs or like the singular like releases that they would have, you know, before their albums. And this was around their AM album time, which released in 2013. And the Electricity, I think it's / Are You Mine, little release was 2012. So about, I don't know how many months, but, you know, around a year before AM. And as I'm not a huge fan of the riff, it's probably like my like biggest like thing, but it's still like a good riff, good tone, and you know it goes great with the song. Don't get me wrong, I don't know what I would replace it with, but the vocals and lyrics are very good. It's kind of like a love song, and the vocals are great. You know, just the melody and all that good stuff is just really great. The lead guitar has great ambience, which I can really appreciate, kind of just like in the background here and there comes in and just has like, yeah, really great ambience and kind of adds a lot of material and kind of substance to the song, which really goes well. And the reason I like the song so much is because of the solo. It's actually one of my favorite solos of all time, just because, you know, it's short, it's quick, and it's very tasteful. You know, I'm a big fan for that. And, you know, it's not technical and it's not crazy, but it's done very well. A lot of sliding, a lot of, you know, but it sounds just very good. It just rolls off the tongue, so to speak. And I really quite enjoy the guitar solo on this one. And so it makes it into the honorable mentions of the Arctic Monkeys songs. And speaking of ambience, the Snap Out of It is a really cool song because not only is it a great song and it has, you know, just great everything, but the lead guitar portion is really cool because it's really trippy. I'm sure there's on the internet, which I have seen,
But if you

solo out and isolate the lead guitar, it just sounds like really cool, because it comes in and out and it has like little bits to help the song here and there, and it's a very very good sort of deal. And I really like that part, and just kind of that detail of the song, and it's cool to listen to, and it makes it, you know, a very memorable song for me, and I quite like it. If you guys know the Queens of the Stone Age, or rather if you don't, I would highly recommend to check them out, because if you liked AM, which everyone likes AM in my opinion, or I've never met someone that didn't like AM, but the Queens of the Stone Age actually had a little bit to do to help with AM. The lead singer, or frontman, Josh Ohm, actually let them record some of their music at his like ranch in Joshua Tree, California, which is really cool. And they had a little bit of trouble with creativity block when writing AM and kind of working on it. And they actually, you know, called him to come over to the studio and help them resolve it, which they say was like very exciting. And so I can't imagine what that studio was like with just all that talent in there. But man, what a place to be in history, right? I'd definitely choose to be there and check out what's up. But cool little deal. Song for the Deaf, or Music for the Deaf, is an album that I would certainly check out, and is the album that I first checked out when I was listening to them and for the first time. And it was just a very great album. And so those are some songs that are unreleased and some honorable mentions. So I would for sure check those out. So we got Space Invaders, we got Knock a Door Run, and we got Cigarette Smoke. All unreleased by the Arctic Monkeys, and you can find those on YouTube or something. And if you like the Arctic Monkeys and early, you would love to hear those. So speaking of Arctic Monkeys, we have Fire and the Thud by Arctic Monkeys up next. And this song I've been coming back to quite a bit, and is one of my favorite songs by them, and on the album Humbug, which is a very good album. It's just has so much depth to it that I really enjoy, and kind of like a different vibe that I also really enjoy. And this song just has just everything, you know, has soft parts, has really aggressive parts, and just ties that in really together, and does a great job at doing it. And so, you know, enjoy, and just really look out for just how everything mixes, and just the chill, laid back kind of vibe to this song. And you'll see why it's one of my favorite Arctic Monkey songs. So here is Fire and the Thud by the Arctic Monkeys. Enjoy.

That was Big Toe by The Growlers. The Growlers. I love The Growlers. I like their kind of like melancholy sort of tone they got. And the singer's voice is really nice as well. And they all tie really together. They have a very interesting, like, just sound, really, with their instruments, synthetic and string and just everything they do. I really enjoy it. It's quite unique, in my opinion. And you heard some Arctic Monkeys as well, and those were kind of just like really like fun, interesting songs that I really liked from the Arctic Monkeys, which are some of my favorite, and I think a little more low-key. So it's always fun to break them out, and just, you know, I hope you really enjoyed them, and I hope that might want you to check out their unreleased stuff or maybe some of their earlier albums. I'm actually planning on doing like a whole like rundown on each of their albums, because they have a very interesting history, and they weren't always so popular. And as a matter of fact, from their first album to AM, they actually like were dipping quite a bit, despite their music being really good, but it just wasn't what the mainstream wanted. And even after AM, their take was interesting, to say the least, which I quite like. The Car and Tranquility, Hotel and Casino. But, you know, to each their own, I suppose. But I strongly recommend that you check out their unreleased stuff, because if you really like the Arctic Monkeys, and this is a really cool wormhole to go down, because there's a lot of unreleased music that you might find your new favorite song. Up next, we got some Nirvana. We got some pieces from the MTV Unplugged. Actually, two of my favorite pieces. And funny thing about like these two songs, one is actually like going into the other. So the little bit of banter at the end of this one goes in and is talking about the song after. So it's kind of like a cool little thing that I really like. I mean, obviously, because it was a live set. So, but I like to play them together, and I find it kind of fun. And I love pieces that kind of go into each other, which I think more artists should do, honestly, you know, bring that back, right?

I wish listening to an entire album was more of a popular thing to do these days, with the rise of streaming services and instant access to music. But you know, to each their own, and you know, maybe it will come back someday. So here's to hoping. But up next, we have The Man Who Sold the World. And what a great song. And just so much history behind this song and just everything about it. And even the guitar he had in that performance has such a deep wormhole that a rabbit hole that I could do a whole section on, and it's actually pretty cool. So if that interests you, definitely go check that out to learn a little bit more about music history. But up next, we got The Man Who Sold the World by Nirvana. So check it out and enjoy it.

0: That was a David Bowie song. Okay, but here's another one I could screw up.
1: What is it?
0: Am I gonna do this by myself?
1: Yeah, you should do it by yourself.
0: Okay, well, I think I'll try it in a different key.

it when, those songs get reborn every once in a while, and just, gets better and in its own way, really, and just like in a different way, like just every time. And I really enjoy those songs, and this one's a particular example, which, I really like, and I think is a really great one, for the books, evidently. Yeah, what a great set as well, by them. I really liked just everything that went through with that, and just such a historical event. So yeah, those were what I was gonna go through today, whenever some outdoorsy deals and little spots and some recommendations of some unreleased Arctic Monkeys. So again, totally check those out because not many people know about them, that I know. And I think that they're more than worth a listen. So, have fun with that. And yeah, so I hope you guys have just a great week. We're almost there. Happy days today for registration. Hope that you guys have registered and got everything set. Or around this time, at least. And yeah, we just gotta lock in for what, like 2, 3 more weeks, and here we go for summer. So that's extremely exciting. I know, it'll be a fun one. I got an internship this summer, so I'm really excited for that. And yeah, it'll be great. And I'm gonna be outdoors a lot too. A lot of backpacking, hopefully plenty of mountains, plenty of lakes. I'm excited to go skip some rocks and some pretty cool places. And yeah, I'm also planning to go snorkeling in alpine lakes, which I dug out some old scuba gear, like the fins and some marine booties, and I need to get my snorkel mask, but it'll be cool to see what's hiding under there. Probably just mossy granite and whatnot, but it'll be cool to see regardless, and just swimming around those Johns, as I've done before, but it'll be fun with the equipment, a lot faster and just like a lot clearer view and be in there for longer. So I'm quite excited for the summer that's about to get here. And oh yeah, I was gonna mention like how bright it is. It's quite awesome. I was really excited. Usually when I get over here to do the show, it was pitch black, and now it's like bright. The sun still has like time before like setting, and like what great times, so I hope everyone's feeling happy and just energized for this last leg. And yeah, so I hope you guys have a wonderful night and enjoy what's coming next. So coming next is, I mentioned it earlier, so Snap Out of It by the Arctic Monkeys. And we'll have, a little bit of gems here and there. So yeah, have a great night, guys. Enjoy.

0: baby boy wildin' with this one.
1: Also ATL. Also ATL. Look, also ATL. Also ATL.

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0: around like a lit match. 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
1: I'll take
0: it
1: off my shirt
0: today.
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0: Happy Monday, Wildcats! I'm Lillian from CW Hype, here to let you know what's happening on campus today, May 18th. This is the Hype Minute. 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Money Savvy Wildcats will be hosting a cozy financial wellness workshop today in Black Hall 136. You can come by at 4:30 p.m. to journal your priorities, create a vision board, and make actionable plans to prepare for future expenses. Well, that's all we have for today, Wildcats. We'll be back throughout the week to let you know what's happening on campus, and you can follow our socials at CW Hype for more. This has been the Hype Minute.
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up. 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

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What's your name? 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I'm in the kitchen, tryna. 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I'm in the kitchen, tryna break my arm. 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

10 out of 10. So calling me daddy means daddy, I miss you. 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
2: What's going on, 88.1? My name's Tyler with the station, here to introduce you to some of the shows we have on through the week. 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They're a wonderful mix of music and have a good time on air. Shows like these and more are all on 88.1 The Berg, your Music Central.

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0: 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Yeah, hold on, wait. 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
1: hold on, wait. 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
1: Hold on, wait. 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

0: we got all these temptations like the group from Motown, and I'm player like the crew that came up through my hometown.
1: Happy Monday, Wildcats! I'm Lillian from CW Hype, here to let you know what's happening on campus today, May 18th. This is the Hype Minute. 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You can check out some of the outstanding student artwork created this past year anytime between 10 a.m. and 3 p.m. in the Sarah Spurgeon Gallery. Money Savvy Wildcats will be hosting a cozy financial wellness workshop today in Black Hall 136. You can come by at 4:30 p.m. to journal your priorities, create a vision board, and make actionable plans to prepare for future expenses. Well, that's all we have for today, Wildcats. We'll be back throughout the week to let you know what's happening on campus, and you can follow our socials at CW Hype for more. This has been the Hype Minute.
2: Song requests. Ah, a fascinating conundrum indeed. You see, requesting a song that is just played violates the fundamental principles of auditory entropy. The likelihood of hearing it again is inversely proportional to the patience of the listener, which, judging by the historical data, trends dangerously close to zero. A truly enlightened individual would recognize that radio operates within a carefully curated algorithmic symphony, one that does not, in fact, bow to the whims of temporal impatience.
3: Erg-a-berg.
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Yeah.

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0: 12, treat her like you 12. 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
1: Put a zoom on that stick, no way.
0: Up so close, I'm on that kill.
1: Controller on your lower back, yeah, that's the good. 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

0: world collapsed. 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

0: backwards on the escalator, man.
1: Yo, man, I don't want you to harp on shit.
2: But yeah.
1: Which I was pushing it, man, like we used to be able to do. And I miss that. I miss that I can't just go play ball after doing that. I miss it, man.
2: Let's not, come on, man. Playing ball and going the wrong way.
3: It's the same athlete. It's the same as a pickup game.
2: Trying to go up or down escalator is a different story.
3: It's like a pickup game.
2: It isn't a pickup
3: game. Yes, it is.
2: A pickup game is for fun.
1: I felt young.

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1: As long as I'm living, dying, don't fret over pressure. 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
1: 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My name's Tyler, and I'm just letting you guys know about a brand new feature that 88.1 The Berg has going on. 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Central.

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4: 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I'm Lillian from CW Hype, here to let you know what's happening on campus today, May 18th. 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Money Savvy Wildcats will be hosting a cozy financial wellness workshop today in Black Hall 136. 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Well, that's all we have for today, Wildcats. We'll be back throughout the week to let you know what's happening on campus, and you can follow our socials at CW Hype for more. This has been the Hype Minute.
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6: Yeah, yeah, yeah. All out in the place to be, yeah, feel me? Uh-huh. You know what I'm talking about? Ain't nothing to it. Separate the weak from the obsolete. Who say mobsters don't prosper? Why? I foresee a place and time, monumental.

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I can't take it like it's made of swine, but can't break it like an agent mind without the torture. Waterboarded to it, turn into reporter. 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And

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1: Right back. 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
0: First time I ever kept a promise. I promise. You supposed to promise me. You promise me.
1: What you want me to promise you?
0: You promise me that.
1: You know this is it was going down.
0: Exactly. Quit playing with me.

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0: 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Come on. Pastanus, you got your lines. You know the direction. Roll cameras, everybody. Roll cameras. Let's make this a good one. And action.
1: LI's finest back at it. Premium sold on the rocks.

0: no doubt.
1: Good take, good take. Alright, let's set up for the next one. A little less lighting on this one. The asset looks just fine, just fine. Everybody in the mark. Camera's rolling.

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This is your exoplanet tour guide. 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

greatness, you know. So we started Dodger Stadium, and we're coming down the hill. We must have left on Sunset, and all of a sudden, I hear the ghetto bird.

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Shep. 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Why we

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2: 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My name's Tyler, and I'm with the station to introduce a brand new show on our schedule. It's called Typical Talking Points. 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
4: 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I'm Lillian from CW Hype, here to let you know what's happening on campus today, May 19th. This is the Hype Minute. 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The 2026 Juried Student Art and Design Exhibition is still on view in the Sarah Spurgeon Gallery. You can check out some of the outstanding student artwork created this past year anytime between 10 a.m. and 3 p.m. The 2026 annual Source event will be held all day tomorrow in the CIRC. You're invited to come celebrate the accomplishments of CWU students of all disciplines as they present their mentored research and creative work. Well, that's all we have for today, Wildcats. We'll be back throughout the week to let you know what's happening on campus, and you can follow our socials at CW Hype for more. This has been the Hype Minute.
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11: Hey there, Wildcats! I'm Lillian from CW Hype, here to let you know what's happening on campus today, May 19th. This is the Hype Minute. 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You can log in to your MyCWU account to enroll in those desired courses. This week, Wildcat Shop is holding a student appreciation sale with deals on apparel, gifts, accessories, and more. Students, staff, and faculty are invited to shop major markdowns all week long, with savings of up to 75% off. The 2026 Juried Student Art and Design Exhibition is still on view in the Sarah Spurgeon Gallery. You can check out some of the outstanding student artwork created this past year anytime between 10 a.m. and 3 p.m. The 2026 annual Source event will be held all day tomorrow in the CERC. You're invited to come celebrate the accomplishments of CWU students of all disciplines as they present their mentored research and creative work. Well, that's all we have for today, Wildcats. We'll be back throughout the week to let you know what's happening on campus, and you can follow our socials at CW Hype for more. This has been the Hype Minute.
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2: 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I'm Lillian from CW Hype, here to let you know what's happening on campus today, May 19th. 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The 2026 Juried Student Art and Design Exhibition is still on view in the Sarah Spurgeon Gallery. You can check out some of the outstanding student artwork created this past year anytime between 10 a.m. and 3 p.m. The 2026 annual Source event will be held all day tomorrow in the Cirque. You're invited to come celebrate the accomplishments of CWU students of all disciplines as they present their mentored research and creative work. Well, that's all we have for today, Wildcats. We'll be back throughout the week to let you know what's happening on campus, and you can follow our socials at CW Hype for more. This has been the Hype Minute.
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7: Hey, I thought it was all over.

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0: But the United Parcel Service and the people at the post office didn't call you back because you had cloudy p. 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

Meet Eddie, 23 years old. 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

0: 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My name's Tyler, and I'm just letting you guys know about a brand new feature that 88.1 The Bird has going on. Have you ever wondered what show you're listening to and wasn't able to figure it out on time? 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We've got our shows now embedded, and you're able to see exactly what you're listening to when it's going on live on 88.1 The Bird, your music central. 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
6: 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I'm Lillian from CW Hype, here to let you know what's happening on campus today, May 19th. This is the Hype Minute. 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The 2026 Juried Student Art and Design Exhibition is still on view in the Sarah Spurgeon Gallery. You can check out some of the outstanding student artwork created this past year anytime between 10 a.m. and 3 p.m. The 2026 annual Source event will be held all day tomorrow in the CIRC. You're invited to come celebrate the accomplishments of CWU students of all disciplines as they present their mentored research and creative work. Well, that's all we have for today, Wildcats. We'll be back throughout the week to let you know what's happening on campus, and you can follow our socials at CW Hype for more. This has been the Hype Minute.
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0: Hey, we got some very intelligent women in here, man.
1: Do you think you're too young to really love somebody?
2: No.
1: Let's say it for me. I'm an adult. I say, wait, you too young to be in love. This is silly. You're infatuated with him. He got nice jeans. He wear fancy Adidas. I mean, it might be something I don't know.
2: It's a difference from loving somebody and being in love with somebody.
1: Well, you tell me. What's the difference?
3: Okay.
1: What's the difference?
3: Okay, Shan.
2: You can love anybody, but when you in love with somebody, you looking at it like this. You taking that person for what he or she is, no matter what he or she look like, or no matter what he or she do. You look at it like this.
3: If you fall in love, you can fall out of love.
2: I just love somebody. So you might stop being in love with them, but you is not gonna stop loving that person.
4: Maybe sometimes they've never been loved before.
3: Yeah, true.
4: Or they've never been in love before. Or they never. They don't know what the feeling is to be loved.
1: Yeah,
3: she poetic.
1: She killed it. We get in that conversation with that,
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Having a little 90s flashback.

Yeah. Big toe by. Real bad man. Yeah. Meditate the shy day, elevate on these shapeshifters. Navigate through hurt feelings and burnt bridges.

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The 2026 Juried Student Art and Design Exhibition is still on view in the Sarah Spurgeon Gallery. You can check out some of the outstanding student artwork created this past year anytime between 10 a.m. and 3 p.m. The 2026 annual Source event will be held all day tomorrow in the CIRC. You're invited to come celebrate the accomplishments of CWU students of all disciplines as they present their mentored research and creative work. Well, that's all we have for today, Wildcats. We'll be back throughout the week to let you know what's happening on campus, and you can follow our socials at CW Hype for more. This has been the Hype Minute. Finding new

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Enough of the chat. 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

0: there, Wildcats. I'm Lillian from CW Hype, here to let you know what's happening on campus today, May 19th. This is the Hype Minute. 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You can log in to your MyCWU account to enroll in those desired courses. This week, Wildcat Shop is holding a student appreciation sale with deals on apparel, gifts, accessories, and more. Students, staff, and faculty are invited to shop major markdowns all week long, with savings of up to 75% off. The 2026 Juried Student Art and Design Exhibition is still on view in the Sarah Spurgeon Gallery. You can check out some of the outstanding student artwork created this past year anytime between 10 a.m. and 3 p.m. The 2026 annual Source event will be held all day tomorrow in the CIRC. You're invited to come celebrate the accomplishments of CWU students of all disciplines as they present their mentored research and creative work. Well, that's all we have for today, Wildcats. We'll be back throughout the week to let you know what's happening on campus, and you can follow our socials at CW Hype for more. This has been the Hype Minute.
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0: On this edition of Walking with Bergfoot, he starts a dog walking service.
1: Oh, Shelby, did you hear about the new guy in town? I hear he's a hunk.
2: Oh, really? I haven't heard.
1: Yeah, girl, he's tall and hairy. Just the man I need.
2: You do you, girl. He doesn't sound like my type.
1: Oh, look, there he is.
2: Is that Bigfoot?
1: No, silly, it's Bergfoot. And it looks like he's walking some dogs.
2: Interesting choice in man, sweetheart.
1: Oh gosh, one of the dogs is peeing on his foot. Oh no, he's mad.
2: An ill-tempered man, Laura. This is why I don't give you relationship advice, because you never take it.
1: Oh my gosh, he's swinging that poor pup around so fast he's starting to lift off the ground.
2: Let's get out of here, for crying out loud.
0: This has been Walking with Bergfoot.

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there, Wildcats. I'm Lillian from CW Hype, here to let you know what's happening on campus today, May 19th. This is the Hype Minute. 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Students, staff, and faculty are invited to shop major markdowns all week long, with savings of up to 75% off. The 2026 Juried Student Art and Design Exhibition is still on view in the Sarah Spurgeon Gallery. You can check out some of the outstanding student artwork created this past year anytime between 10 a.m. and 3 p.m. The 2026 annual Source event will be held all day tomorrow in the CIRC. You're invited to come celebrate the accomplishments of CWU students of all disciplines as they present their mentored research and creative work. Well, that's all we have for today, Wildcats. We'll be back throughout the week to let you know what's happening on campus, and you can follow our socials at CW Hype for more. This has been the Hype Minute.

question before our very eyes. If for nothing else, but

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0: 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We'll have more on this story as it continues.
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Hey there, Wildcats. I'm Lillian from CW Hype, here to let you know what's happening on campus today, May 19th. This is the Hype Minute. 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

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The 2026 Juried Student Art and Design Exhibition is still on view in the Sarah Spurgeon Gallery. You can check out some of the outstanding student artwork created this past year anytime between 10 a.m. and 3 p.m. The 2026 annual Source event will be held all day tomorrow in the Cirque. You're invited to come celebrate the accomplishments of CWU students of all disciplines as they present their mentored research and creative work. Well, that's all we have for today, Wildcats. We'll be back throughout the week to let you know what's happening on campus, and you can follow our socials at CW Hype for more. This has been the Hype Minute.

0: 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Wait, I feel a presence. Something I haven't felt in a long time.
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With that, let me bring our camera in just a little bit closer if you are listening in our on our online feed, and you can see the video here today. But one way or another, folks, thank you for joining me here this morning. Of course, if you have not tuned into the program here before, then what you would not know is that typically what we do here is we'll jump on in, talk for the first hour about a couple of random things that are going on across my feed or whatever the heck is flowing through my mind this morning, right? And then above that, we'll also talk about some sports before we'll head into the second hour, listen to some good old music, and finish out the second hour of the program like that. So with that, folks, without any further ado, we got some stuff to talk about, right? So let's jump right on into it. With that, of course, folks, if you have not been listening to the program, you would not know that the first topic we typically cover is what's going on with your Seattle Mariners at any given time. And right now, we've got an interesting story to talk about. If you have not been following your Mariners recently, then you would not know that Colt Emerson, the Mariners' number one prospect in the organization, has been called up. He has played his second game yesterday, and that is what we're going to be talking about here for the first little bit this morning. Folks, if you have not been able to catch a Mariner game for a little while now, then obviously you would not know the troubles that they've been having at the plate, right? So the Mariners, you know, it's kind of been an interesting situation because as the years gone along, what we've seen is some players that really have been less than valuable compared to what the projection would have been at the beginning of the year. And then on the other side of things, you've got some players that, while they have been on the major league team, they haven't really been there in terms of a an actual impact, right? So there's a number of things that we have to talk about here going from up and down the lineup, but I feel like the best thing that we could possibly do to start things off is talk about Colt Emerson, right? So I've been talking about him a little bit as the year's gone long, specifically talking about what the Mariners need and why it is that they have been playing the game the way that they have, right? So a lot of people have been wondering, at least coming up until Colt Emerson made his debut just a couple of days ago, a lot of people were wondering, hey, you know, what's the deal with a guy like Colt Emerson? Why is he not on the major league roster? Well, it was very obvious what the Mariners wanted to do, right? What they thought was going to happen with having Colt Emerson in the minors and then having the major league roster set the way that it was. They thought that Leo Rivas was going to be better. I mean, it's just that, right? Last year, Leo Rivas was okay. He came in the playoffs. He gave us a couple of big hits. He did what he needed to do. I believe, if I'm thinking correctly, he's the one that got us the run that broke that like 17 extra inning, whatever game it was in the playoffs last year. So, you know, you can't take anything away from him for what he was able to do when he was on the major league roster last year. But this year was a completely different situation. Leo Rivas came into this year and decided to just absolutely coat the bed, if you know what I'm talking about. Not a good year at all for him. And so, you know, when you're coming in and you're not playing good defense, you're not hitting the ball well, you're not getting on base, I mean, you don't pose any value to a major league roster. And it's even worse when you have a guy like Leo Rivas that plays for a major league team where he's obviously not adding value, but he's playing for a guy, the head of baseball operations for the Mariners, and Jerry DePoto. Folks, if you did not know, Jerry DePoto, obviously, we have come to find is a very interesting character. Jerry DePoto, obviously, the man that pulls the strings behind the scenes for the Mariners as it pertains to free agent signings, to trades, to drafting, whatever the deal may be. He's a great drafter. Don't get me wrong. We'll cover that first with Jerry DePoto. He's a great, great drafter. The guy has pulled in some really valuable prospects from the Mariners drafts over the last, say, what, 5-6 years now. And honestly, I think that all you have to do to see the value of the drafting ability of a guy like Jerry DePoto in the Mariners organization right now is you need to go back a few years and you need to look at that string that we had of first-round picks making their way to the majors, right? Folks, we talk about it a lot. With the Mariners starting pitching, you have to note that homegrown talent is one of the more valuable pieces that you could ever have. And with the Mariners, we get a very good understanding of that. You've got a guy like Brian Wu, who was drafted in, what, the 6th round, I want to say. He ended up just being one of those prospects that made an name for himself, made his way to the major leagues. You have Bryce Miller. He was an early round pick, but was not a first round pick. Made his way to the majors, did what he needed to do, was a great pitcher, and now he's here, right? And then, of course, you've got George Kirby, you've got Logan Gilbert. Those are two guys that were first round picks years back to back, made their way to the major league roster in years back to back, and have been great ever since for the Mariners. So now, you've got that 5th spot. Now, we talk about Emerson Hancock. We know that he was obviously a year after Harry Ford, and Harry Ford, no longer with the Mariners, would have been the player that would have bridged that connection as we were talking about, the same path that you saw Logan Gilbert and George Kirby take, it would have been the same thing for Emerson Hancock in terms of expected arrival date if we did not have a guy like Harry Ford that was breaking that cycle. Now, I do wonder sometimes what Harry Ford is doing and what he could have added to this major league team, because obviously right now we've got a guy like Johnny Pareda that's playing on the major league

league roster that typically probably wouldn't be much higher in an organization than your starting AAA catcher, you know? That's what he's been for the Mariners. So it's nice to see that we've at least got the depth to be able to bring a guy up like that and not feel like we need to make some sort of sporadic free agent signing. But at the same time, I mean, you know, you had a guy like Harry Ford that was sitting there on the bench for a while there. You didn't plan on bringing back Mitch Garver. You obviously had some plans fall through in free agency as it pertained to the catcher position because you did not come into the year with a backup catcher. You traded Harry Ford early in the offseason. You brought in Jose Ferrer, which, by the way, good deal. Let's not be sitting here telling ourselves that that's a terrible deal for either side. The Nationals needed somebody that was going to bring a little bit of name value, somebody that was going to be exciting to watch for their fan base. I mean, the Nationals have been so bad for so long now that it's kind of like, hey, if you can get a young, nice piece on that team to play baseball right now, then they're going to get you more viewership, a bigger boost in whatever numbers you're looking at, your metrics. So that's kind of what you have to look at from the Nationals side of that deal. Then on the Mariners side of that deal, obviously, Jose Ferrer has been great for us this year. Been really good at keeping the ball on the ground, limiting any sort of big hits, limiting runs. He's been great. So moving on from that, though, we have to talk about this major league team, and we have to talk about how it is that they play when it gets down to the nitty gritty part of the game. And like I was talking about with Jerry DePoto, he's a great drafter. He's made good trades. He's not good in free agency, and he's not good if you try and apply his understanding of baseball to an actual game. Listen, I'll put it to you this way. There's no player that's better than Rob Refsnyder to look at in terms of a Jerry DePoto player from top to bottom. The guy is older than the expected retirement age for a major league hitter. He has less service time in the major leagues than the majority of hitters that are 6 years or more younger than him. Right. Not only that, but he cannot hit the ball against a righty to save his life. And that's been a consistent thread throughout his entire career. Let's not sit here and fool ourselves and say that Rob Refsnyder at one point was really good. And then he came to the Mariners and he lost it from the right side of the plate. No, that's not it. What's happened with Rob Refsnyder is we specifically brought that man in to hit left-handed pitchers. And you can't do that. Listen, if you want to look at metrics, you want to play a guy every day, and then you want to look at his numbers at the end of the season and say, hey, isn't that something? He had a 15 points higher on his batting average against lefties, right? Great. You know, cool. If that's what you want to do, then bring the guy in, let him sit as a bench piece and start him against lefties, right? But what I'm so incredibly sick and tired of seeing with this Mariners team is a guy like Rob Refsnyder or a guy like Connor Joe getting subbed in for a Mariner hitter like Luke Rayleigh right when the Mariners actually need him to do something. We saw that happen a couple of days ago. We saw that happen a little bit before that. Folks, we've honestly been watching this the entire year. We're trying to run these terrible platoon kind of deals where it's like, oh yeah, we'll let Luke Rayleigh, who's leading the team in home runs and is hitting 270 right now, the best mark of his career, let's sit him down for Connor Joe. A guy who couldn't cut it for the Colorado Rockies. Well, I don't know why. I don't know why we look at a situation like that and we think that in any way, shape, or form it would ever work. But the guy Connor Joe, not to hate on him, right? He could provide something, I'm sure. But what his job is not, absolutely is not, if you've been watching this team so far on the year, is his job is not to show up in clutch situations and be a dependable piece. He's not dependable. He's not reliable. You can't put that guy in a AAA game and expect him to leave with multiple hits. And I'm not trying to put out a hit piece on Connor Joe. I'm putting out a hit piece on the Mariners bench. I'm putting out a hit piece on the way that the Mariners build their entire team, because the starting lineup is great. The starting pitching is great. You got a couple of good relievers, but everything else is built on this fantasy baseball metric. I don't even know. I mean, it's like, What are we doing? You know, you want to look at a player and you want to say that their assigned value is only from one specific situation in the game. And the only time that you'll give them any experience is to throw them into that specific situation. And you expect them to do well?
No, they're not going to do well. If you'd say to a major league player, you are a tool that only works in this situation when I tell you to, they're most likely not going to do well in that situation. I mean, I don't need to throw names out there, but there's a number that we could talk about. And when you look at a Mariners team like the

one that we have this year, you have to ask yourself why it is that we continue to do this if it's obviously not working. The Mariners didn't have a good bench last year. The Mariners barely had a good lineup last year. We made it as far as we did into the playoffs. You know, that's a blessing. And that this year, we come into the year, you obviously have a baseball operations team that thinks that what we had last year was good enough to win the World Series. We're obviously not in any way, shape, or form better than the Dodgers. In fact, we're not even better than the Padres if you're going off of that last series. So I don't understand how it is that you put yourself in that situation. I mean, the fans have been yelling at you for years and years and years to spend more money. So finally, you decide to spend a little bit more money. And then what happens, right? You spend it on Mitch Garver. You spend it on Rob Refsnyder. And this is why the team and the fan base can't trust the decision makers in Seattle. Is because when they make a move like that, when they fill out the bench the way they do, when they bring in relief pitchers that are so incredibly unheard of that we have to cycle through 40 other debuts throughout one season just to make sure that we know what our best options are, you know that something is not running right. So I don't know what it is. I don't know from where on the top to down system of operations, if you will, the Mariners are not connecting, but it's obviously somewhere as it pertains to the decision-making behind the bench and who we're keeping on it. Because there's a number of players, even in the organization, that I would say hold more value. I mean, you guys, we had Leo Rivas on the team up until yesterday. We have Ryan Bliss in AAA right now. The guy stole 40 bases like two seasons ago in the minors. I mean, if you want to tell me that the Mariners need to have a bench made up of a collection of players that are good at one specific attribute on the baseball field, then why is it that people then get so upset when you talk about bring a guy with good speed up, bring a guy that can field up, and bring a couple of guys, that can hit the ball and do nothing else up? Right? I mean, if you want to go off of the role that they're going to play, bring yourself two people that can hit the ball and be dependable. Bring yourself somebody that can play defense if somebody gets hurt. And bring yourself somebody that can go in and run the bases if Cal Raleigh ends up there on first base in the 13th inning next week. Right? Obviously, the guy's hurt right now, so he's not going to be playing. But you know what I mean. You know, we need to have that versatility, and you're not going to get it with a guy like Leo Rivas. You're not going to get it with a guy like Rob Refsnyder. You're not going to get it with a guy like Will Wilson, and you're not going to get it with a guy like Connor Joe. So let's throw away this stupid manifesto that we have and we've been trying to run where we say, okay, well, you're better against lefties, we'll play you here. You're better against righties, we'll play you here. Drop the lefty-righty stuff from the hitting side. From the pitching side, it's different. Guys can see the ball differently. From the hitting side, just let the guy hit. If he's worthy of being a major league player, then let him eat and let him show the team, right? That's my opinion on the current standing of the Seattle Mariners. When we come back from this break, we'll have a quick little bit to round out our Mariners coverage for today as we're going to talk a little bit more, about Cole Emerson, what his slot on the team really means in terms of value. Folks, thanks for tuning in so far this morning. I'll send you off to a quick song, and when we come back, we'll have that last little bit for you here on 88.1 The Berg.

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3: Hey, welcome back to the program, folks. Ryan Gildersleeve here as we continue on through the morning. Folks, it's about, 8:20 right now? So we've got a little bit more that we're going to talk about the Mariners here before we send it off to a little bit of an other discussion, right? But with that, let's talk about the remainder of the Mariners that I wanted to speak on real quick. Now, obviously, we brought this segment up talking about Cole Emerson and what his beginning to his stretch with the Mariners has looked like. Let's go ahead and let's talk about it, right? Because honestly, I think that this might be the most excited that a Mariners team has been in quite a while. At least, maybe not the team, but the fan base behind a player, yes. So, yesterday, obviously, if you saw the game, you'd see that Cole Emerson hit his first ever major league homer. In that same at-bat, in that same hit, he had his first hit of his major league career. So honestly, kind of perfect because, you know, you like to see that. You like to see the first hit of a player's career be a homer. The one thing you don't want to see is you don't want to see that turn into something where that player is then chasing a homer. You could tell in that at-bat last night, watching Colt Emerson swing the bat, that he was not trying to hit a homer. The ball sliced out. It went out. I couldn't believe that he was able to power that ball out. I mean, the way that he hit it from the side of the plate that he hit it and the way that, I mean, listen, he pulled the ball. Don't get me wrong. He hit the ball well. But I did not think he hit it well enough for it to go over the fence. I mean, the guy hit a homer. It was nice. It was great to see. You love to see it for a guy like Colt Emerson that just made his way to the major league roster. So this year, if you're looking at his stats, he's only had 6 at-bats. But if you're looking at his numbers, he has 1 walk, 1 strikeout, 1 homer, 1 hit, and 3 RBIs. So honestly, you can't be mad about it. Even if he's not hitting the ball so far, he's shown at least that, I don't even know what the number is. Isn't a 6th like 17.5, something like that? I don't even know. One way or another, he's walking a good bit of the time, at least if you're going off of these numbers and you're making them uniform. If that's the case, I would not necessarily be mad. So we'll see what ends up happening with Colt Emerson as the year goes longer. We'll see what happens with the Mariners as the year goes longer. But we've got a couple other things to talk about here this morning, folks. If you did not know, and if you have not been listening, there is a number of different things going on today. And I

wanted to take a second just to talk about the current polls that are going on as we make our way into this. Now, folks, I don't know if you've paid a whole lot of attention to this, but there's a fairly large race that's going on, and the election is today. It's going to happen in Kentucky's 4th district, right? And a lot of people have looked at this, and a lot of people have said, hey, you know, who really cares? Well, I do, and I have a reason to sit here, and I have a reason to tell you what's going on, because I think that a lot of people are not seeing what's actually happening in this case, and I think that it's time that somebody talks about it. So let's talk about Thomas Massie versus Ed Gillrain. Have we talked about this? Do people know what we're talking about here? Do people know what's happening in this race in Kentucky's 4th district right now? Because I've noted on the program in the past that this is the most expensive race for a House seat in United States history. And a lot of people may not see the value behind that. A lot of people may not think to themselves, why does it really even matter how much money gets put into a race? Politics is about money. Yes, politics is about money. But oftentimes, you don't see that stretch down into a House election. Now, and don't get me wrong, if this was a Republican versus a Democrat kind of thing, that would make sense. You know, you put all your money in to make sure that the guy from your side wins over the bad guy, right? That's the way that people like to view politics nowadays. Well, I don't necessarily think that that's the way that it is, especially in this election. Now, folks, as I noted, this is between Representative Thomas Massie and challenger Ed Gillrain. Now, Ed Gillrain is the Trump-endorsed challenger to the seat that's held currently by Thomas Massie. And many people may wonder what the actual spin is on this that makes it more impactful than another election across anywhere else in the United States. Well, the reason that this is so impactful is because this is not a Republican versus a Republican, as the computer screen is going to tell you wherever it is that you may look. This is somebody that is fighting for the individual liberties of Americans versus somebody who is endorsed by the federal administration to simply be a vote in their direction. That's what this is. If you look at the conversations that have come out from President Trump, from his Vice President J.D. Vance, from a number of people throughout the administration, going from Pete Hegseth on, right? We just saw Pete Hegseth actually make his way down to Kentucky to go and try to swing this in the administration's favor. I mean, it's very intriguing, right? So let's talk about why they may want this happening. Why would they want to boot a Republican in Thomas Massie out of his seat? Somebody who has repeatedly voted with the biggest bills that the Republican Party has put forward. Somebody who, honestly, if you're looking at the record, hasn't dissented away from the Republican Party all that much. But there's some very interesting themes surrounding when he does and why it is that people may want him out of that seat. You see, Thomas Massie, he has taken some very strong stances, specifically as this administration has come into power. As you look throughout the history that we've seen since 2025's January last year, where President Trump, of course, took power once again, what you would see is, since then, obviously, we've had some pretty big scandals. We've had the Epstein files, right? We've had the Iranian war. We've had the Israeli-Palestinian conflict. There's been a number of things. Even still, we're dealing with the fallout of what's going on with the Russo-Ukraine war. So why is it that a little known representative from Kentucky would ever impact these kinds of discussions? Why is it that even if the administration is going to go forward with supporting a war or sending some sort of resource to one side or the other of a war, why is it that this would ever have an impact on the standing of one specific House representative? For somebody in Washington State, by the way, that may be wondering what the direct, you know, what the direct that would be here. Sorry. What the direct connection would be if you're looking at somebody in Washington State. Think somebody like Premier Jayapal, right? It's just another representative from a state that goes to Washington and, of course, tries to, well, do what they do, right? I don't want to characterize it one way or another because I feel like I'd probably be wrong. So one way or another, listen, it's Kentucky's 4th congressional district. It's Thomas Massie and Ed Gillrain. And the only reason why Ed Gillrain is in any way, shape, or form being put up against Thomas Massie right now is because Massie refuses to vote for what the American people didn't. So when the American people voted in Donald Trump, what you may remember is that Donald Trump ran on a ticket where they wanted to be known as the peace ticket, the peace party, right? They wanted to show up and they wanted to make everything peaceful.
That's at least the way that they told it to you on the election cycle. Since then, we've had war after war after war. We've had resources pledged to nations that are committing acts that the International Criminal Court says to be war crimes. We have a man in Benjamin Netanyahu who actively has an arrest warrant out for his sake by the International Criminal Court.

court. And what has happened? What has the United States done? They have protected that man in the country that he stands for. And with that, there's some people in America that don't quite agree with that. There's some people that don't agree with the idea of a presidential administration that ran on no new wars, jumping into a new war and pledging all of the support humanly possible to that nation under the understanding that this is some sort of a biblical responsibility. That's the real problem here. And so you have a guy like Thomas Massie that shows up and doesn't vote for those causes. A guy that doesn't vote for aid to Israel. A guy that doesn't vote for increased military aid to Ukraine. A guy that doesn't vote for really any sort of foreign allocation of our taxpayer money to another nation outside of the United States borders. And so why would that be a problem? Well, that's a problem because when a Republican is the president, that means that you're not voting with the Republicans. That means that you're voting with the Democrats. And if you are a Republican, if you are somebody who for a long time has been on the Fox News side of things, you've been more so on the right side of the aisle than the left, right? Then we all know what the views look like towards people on the other side of the political party. Largely, we see people on the left side think that people on the right are not as socially conscious and maybe a little bit less on the intelligence scale. And then you see people from the right side of the aisle that look at people on the left and they say, man, they just believe that anything they pass is going to work. And so really, what you see is an interesting case, because when a Democrat is the president and you see some sort of dissent from a Democrat to say, hey, maybe what the Republicans are trying to pass right now would work, people get upset. And now that President Trump is in power, we've seen the same thing with Thomas Massie. He gets called a non-Republican. He gets called somebody who is actively a Democrat apologist, is the way that conservative media has painted this guy to be. If you've watched Fox News over the last week, you would know that Thomas Massie right now, I mean, it's about as close as Fox News has been to calling somebody outright the devil. I mean, they do not like this guy. And you have to wonder, why is it that a large media outlet would not like somebody who doesn't vote for increased aid outside of the United States? One would have to wonder, right? And so as this race has gone on, we've seen millions and millions and millions of dollars get funneled into this. A lot of those dollars, by the way, coming from large sponsors like Miriam Adelson. Do you know who Miriam Adelson is? Let's have a little bit of an education session here for a moment. Miriam Adelson is the number one benefactor to President Trump. That is the number one person who donates money to President Trump's campaigns. If you go back and you look at this most recent election cycle, the vast majority of the money put up by President Trump for his advertisements, for the spots in the arenas that he held his rallies in, for a number of different things, all bankrolled by Miriam Adelson. Miriam Adelson, of course, is an Israeli native who loves certain kinds of politics. And what we've seen with President Trump is obviously somebody that, if I was on the side of Israel and I wanted to give money to somebody that was going to advocate for my interests, I don't think that there's anyone better than President Trump to do that. Because coming into this most recent election cycle, he had one thing over the remainder of the candidates that they could never take away from him. Somehow, in some way, you can't deny it as much as you don't like the guy. President Trump has a grasp over some people in this country that they just cannot let go. They love the idea of this guy. They love the idea of this boisterous, confident, over-the-top, I'm going to nuke you style of guy. Right? And what we've seen when that's actually somebody that's operating in a wartime environment is that it can be quite dangerous. Right? You have a guy coming out and he posts AI photos of himself as Jesus on the day after Easter when he's beefing with the Pope. Right? You have the guy that comes out and he says, oh, well, we're the pro-peace ticket. We've never done anything wrong. Iran, they can't have a nuclear weapon. Right? And it's odd because we're fighting with a country that has nuclear weapons and refuses to say it. Right. And then you go back through history and you talk about a number of other times where, hey, maybe the same proposition that we're actually fulfilling right now has been put on the table. We've talked about this a number of different times throughout the year. But Benjamin Netanyahu, this is nothing new. This is something that the nation of Israel and specifically Benjamin Netanyahu's administration in Israel has been pushing for since as early as 1996, is the war in Iran, that is. They have been pushing in Congress, I should say, for the war in Iran for a very long time for one reason and one reason only. And some people want to say that it's Israeli peace or Israeli security in the Middle East. And a lot of people don't think that that's quite true. You know, it's hard to look at from an outside stance and say, this is what's happening, this is not what's happening, right? And I'm not going to tell you that I know exactly what's happening one way or another in any situation, because I don't

think that any citizen of the United States or of any nation in the world, for that matter, does know what's happening. But that's the problem. I think that in this country, we've become way too complacent, if that's the word that you want to use, with just not knowing anything. And for a long time, that was okay. Because for a long time, if you wanted to get your information, you had it on a piece of paper or you had it from the radio. And those are two things that people don't look to a lot anymore. In fact, now, more so than ever, I think that modern news sources and modern people that are supposed to be bringing you information, I think that that might be one of the worst places to look anymore. Because what happens, right? Look at what happens with some national media sponsor, right? Say that they are getting money from literally anybody. Anybody. I don't care if it's somebody that you want to talk about that's controversial or not, right? Say that they're getting money from my next door neighbor. And my next door neighbor decides, hey, you know what I want to do? I want to build a new fence in between my house and the house of my neighbor, which would be me in this situation, right? Say that the current fence that they've got down right now, they've got it on the property line. It's perfect right down the center, right? There's no reason for any problems between me and my neighbor. But say that somebody comes in and they go to my neighbor and they say, hey, if you take this little bit of money that I've got and you just decide to, you know, put our little sign out in your yard every year, we can build that fence for you. And above that, I bet that we could probably also get it a foot over onto your neighbor's property so that your property line looks like it's expanded a little bit. And who would say no to that, right? Because what do you have to do? You just got to throw your support behind something that doesn't really matter? I mean, who really cares when you're throwing up a county coroner sign in your front lawn, right? But it's different when that happens in Congress. And that's what we're seeing. You see, there's been a number of people that have been demonized and have been looked at as awful people throughout the years, and they've had controversy swirling around their names the second that they decide not to vote with some specific foreign interest. And now we see that those things have come to a head. Right? Look back, and I have a name that I want to toss out that I don't necessarily know if people understand the full situation of, but do we remember what happened with Matt Gaetz, who is supposed to be the Attorney General of the United States? Do we remember what happened there? Do we remember that he had an allegation thrown his way that he was doing some pretty not great things with people that he shouldn't have been doing it with? And it was right after his name got brought up for Attorney General of the United States. Did you know that afterwards he was proven innocent on those? Did you know that afterwards he since has had very minimal media appearances? And when he has gone to media appearances to talk about what's happened, he's spoken almost explicitly and only about what's happening with the current standing of AIPAC in Congress. Folks, if you do not know what AIPAC is the American Israeli Political Action Campaign. So what that is it's basically a collection of money for people that want to see American politics move their way towards benefiting Israel. So what they do is they give their money to this political action campaign, and this political action campaign then goes out to all of these different congressmen, all these potential congressmen, and they say to them, hey, we will give you a little bit of money for your campaign if you vote with our interests, right? And it's not to my knowledge, it's not a contract of any sort. It's not like, oh, if you don't vote for us, it's over, right? But at the same time, most of the people that you do see across the United States Congress right now that do not take AIPAC money, that do take AIPAC money, they typically all vote the same way on every bill that comes their way. So you'd have to imagine as though these people that are taking money from a foreign sponsor are probably doing what they can to have that information be pretty uniform so nobody loses their schmeckles, right? And so it's very interesting because as you continue to look at what AIPAC has been and what the words that have been spoken about it from people like Matt Gaetz have been, it's not the way that politics works. It's not the way that people at least think that politics works. Now, obviously, I'm not going to sit here and claim to you that every bit of information that comes out of a guy like Matt Gaetz's mouth is true, but at the same time, he's told the story multiple times and it's always come out the same way, which is that in Congress, what you do is you go to these certain events, specifically as it pertains to AIPAC, where you're going to go around, you're going to chat with people in this room, and you're going to wear a QR code on your body somewhere. Right? Obviously, if you're walking around Congress, you're not just wearing a sweatshirt that's got a QR code on it, unless you're John Fetterman, that is, and you're voting against the Iran war again. Excuse me, voting against ending the Iranian war again. But, you know, he's told this story multiple times of the same way that if I were to go into some media event, I would be handed a press pass. They go into these events where they're speaking with these donors, and they are given a press pass of sorts, if you will, a lanyard that's

got a little piece of paper on it, or whether it be a piece of paper, a laminated, whatever, you know, let's not cut our teeth here. But on that, you've got the QR code. And basically what happens, as it's been stated by Matt Gaetz, is that they walk around the room, they talk to the donors. And if the donors like them, they scan the code and they send a little bit of money off. Doesn't that sound just a little bit odd? Doesn't it sound just a little bit weird that we'd be throwing all of our congressmen in a room with a bunch of donors and saying, hey, go find the person that's going to give you the most money? Doesn't it sound just a little bit odd that then we have people that go against that specific political action campaign, and then $25+ million comes from their donors to Ed Galrain, the guy that's against Thomas Massey in this race in the 4th District of Kentucky right now? I mean, it's just kind of interesting, because typically what you're going to see is they would go to both sides of this, and there would be AIPAC money on both sides, but there would be AIPAC money a little bit more on one side than the other. Say that the Democrats going to do more to, say, I don't even know, to clear the way for more peace measures, if you will, in the Middle East, then they're probably going to get a little bit more money. If the Republican claims to do the same thing, who's to say that they're not going to get the same thing, right? But what it all comes to is this. We have the highest dollar amount race in United States small scale House of Representatives history, right? It's in Kentucky's 4th congressional district. Ed Galrain has been posting his prep for all of this. He's been posting his little campaign photos where he's speaking to somebody who has no clue what they're talking about. And the comment on the post, you can check this, by the way. Go check out Ed Galrain's most recent social media post on Instagram. I don't know if he deleted it yet, but this morning by, say, 7:30 before this program started, it was still up. He posted a ChatGPT like bio to the post. It was saying, here is, in your pleasing the people of Kentucky tone, the message that I have written for you to put under your Instagram post. It says that on the first line, and then it gives you the whole BS, oh my goodness, I can't wait to promote the ideals of Kentucky, right? Obviously not true. Obviously not true. Because what Thomas Massey, in his own words, I'll give it to you in his own words, there's a video that's gone pretty viral over the last little while of somebody going up in the chambers of Congress and finding Thomas Massey and asking him why it is that he's not voting with Republicans on a number of different issues. And he responded with a very interesting note where he said, I vote with Republicans 91% of the time. And when they're not, excuse me, in the 9% that I'm not voting with Republicans, they're sticking up for pedophiles, they're sticking up for the elites, and they're sticking up for foreign interests. I don't think that that's necessarily a wrong statement. I think that if you go and you look at Thomas Massey's voting history, he's the representative in the United States from the Republican side that went and joined hands with a Democrat from California to get the Epstein files released. This is somebody who came out, went out of his way to vote against Israeli aid as he knew what was going on in the Iranian war, in the Palestinian conflict, in Lebanon right now. As you see all of this, we see it. Imagine what a congressman sees. Imagine what somebody from the standpoint of an actual congressperson sees as it pertains to this. Not only that, but this guy sits on a number of different boards where he's going to get more information about this. And he's going to be somebody trusted to say, hey, you know the information. Tell the remainder of your colleagues and build a decision. And most of the time, what we've seen here is every time that the Iranian war has been voted on, you see a number of people cross the aisle. Right? We talked about it earlier in the program. I noted a name, that being John Fetterman. If you remember, John Fetterman was the man who just in this most recent vote on the Iranian war was the Democrat that came across the aisle to vote with Republicans to keep the Iranian war going. Thomas Massey, every time that the Iranian war has been voted on, has voted against it, has voted for keeping any United States soldiers out of the Middle East, period. And so, I don't know. It's kind of odd because people sit there, and if you look at the information that's on Fox News right now, if you look at the information coming from the presidential administration right now, they would have you think that a guy like Thomas Massey is voting 5% of the time with Republicans. They would have you thinking that he's never voted for a Republican-backed initiative and that he's never proposed anything. But really, if you really want to go into what's happening, I mean, not sending taxpayer money overseas for a war that we are not fighting, not sending American taxpayers
are, well, I mean, I guess technically, if you want to talk about soldiers, let's talk about taxpayers. They are both one and the same, right? Not saying that every taxpayer is a soldier, but every soldier is a taxpayer.

right? So not sending more taxpayer money overseas, not sending the young men and women of America to die overseas in a war that is not being fought on our interests. Releasing the Epstein files, which, by the way, the vast majority of the United States wants to see. I don't know. I mean, just going off of those three things, which are the three things that the president right now is going off the rails trying to stop this man from getting reelected because of, why is it that none of those three things really sound to me like a Democrat versus Republican thing? Why is it that all three of those things that Thomas Massey's voted for that the president doesn't love, why is it that all three of those things kind of seem like they're protecting the taxpayer? Why is it that this guy is voting for not sending our money away, not sending our young men and women overseas to fight in a war that we have no standing in? He's voting for the Epstein files to be released and for the victims that are right now, at least thousands of countless women across the United States and beyond. I mean, these are people that need to have something, right? I mean, you can't just go out and tell everyone that something like this was happening and then never release any information on it. That's obviously what we had the intention was from a guy like Kash Patel, who's denied any sort of understanding that Jeffrey Epstein even was an accomplice to another place besides the United States. Right. We've seen it with Pam Bondi, who lied about having all of the files on her desk ready to go. Now she's no longer in her position. Kash Patel is dealing with a major controversy as he just can't stop drinking booze in Congress. And you've got a number of different things that are going on as it pertains to the remainder of the scene. Look at Kristi Noem. Look at what's happened with the Department of the Treasury. Look at what's happening with the Department of Education, which basically does nothing anymore, by the way. There's 100 different topics that we could throw out and talk about that specifically, even if they're not directly tied to this race in Kentucky, they are holding reason for why the president wants to boot this small-scale representative out of his seat in Kentucky, right? So, you know, it's interesting. Folks, I don't know if you've seen the polls for this at all, but the polls are really odd. I mean, they're going up and down like you wouldn't believe. And, you know, I will say, I think that polls are very difficult to believe, and I think that at the end of the day, you're never really going to know what the political scene looks like anywhere across the United States or anywhere in the world, for that matter, if you're just going off of polls, because polls don't survey everyone. Polls don't get to the majority of people. Polls don't get to some people. Polls get to a couple of people, a couple of hand-picked people, I would believe, because guess what? Have you ever taken place in a survey, in a poll? In a census? No, neither have I. So that's my thing. I don't know where these people are coming from, but they sure aren't coming from Ellensburg, Washington. They're sure not coming from Chelan, Washington, where I was before this, and they sure aren't coming from Leavenworth. I mean, it's just very interesting to me because, you know, I've been summoned for jury duty about 10, 12 different times. I've been told to stop work, come in, and do our duties, but I've never been asked to give my opinion. And then, listen, let's not talk about Washington state politics, but your opinion matters less than ever right now across everywhere, right? I mean, in Washington state, we're not even allowed to vote on whether or not we're allowed to vote on our own sheriffs. And yes, that was a direct way of saying that. We're not allowed to vote on whether or not we're allowed to vote is a number of different times true across the Washington state legislative session. I mean, look at the income tax. Look at that bill that had to deal with the sheriffs. Look at the property tax increases. Do we need to continue on? I don't think we do. Folks, one way or another, let's get back to what we were talking about here with this political race that's happening in Kentucky's 4th Congressional District. Folks, I think that today is going to be a very odd day, not as we try to look and see who wins this race, but as we see who loses this race. Because as this comes to a close, as we find out whether it's Ed Gilrain or if it's going to be Thomas Massey who continues in that seat, what you're going to see is one thing and one thing only, in my personal view. You're going to see whether or not the mass censorship and the mass propaganda campaigns that have come from this federal administration are going to work. You're going to see if foreign money being dumped into an American race truly can buy a seat. And if it does, I have a harsh word to say. Not a harsh word, a number of harsh words to say. If Thomas Massey loses this campaign, it's not because he was the worst candidate. It's because the people of Kentucky were swindled, because they were played like a fiddle, because they had everything that the other side wanted to have put into their minds, and they've

voted against somebody who has only gone out of their way to protect the interests of the individual American. So you can view that the way that you want to view that. You can say that that's a yes and no or somewhere in between, but isn't it kind of interesting? Isn't it? I don't need an answer. I do appreciate you listening. And with that, folks, we're going to go ahead and bring that topic to a close, because if I kept talking about it, then I'd have about 100 other topics that we have to spiral into and then come back and say, hey, well, this happened, but do you see how this connects? You know, I mean, listen, everything is like that in American politics nowadays. It's impossible to know what you're getting with any candidate. I mean, look at what happened with the first Trump campaign versus this Trump campaign, right? The first Trump campaign came in and the second Trump campaign is just nowhere in any way, shape, or form, any way similar, right? I mean, you are seeing somebody who has come into the second term and they've said to themselves, at least it seems like it, they've said to themselves, hey, well, I can't get elected again. Let's just do everything that I wanted to do the whole time. So we'll see. One way or another, folks, that's going to do it for that topic. We are going to send you off to a quick break. And when we come back, we will have the last 10 minutes of about, oh, maybe a little bit less than 10 minutes of our talk section to finish out the first hour. So thank you for joining me for this first little bit. Thank you for listening to me rant and ramble about what's going on there in Kentucky's 4th Congressional District, as well as what's happening with your Seattle Mariners. Let's go ahead and send it off to that break, as we noted. And when we come back, we'll have another topic for you to briefly cover here on 88.1 The Bird.

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5: And welcome back, folks, to the program. Hey, we got a brief topic to talk about briefly as we make our way to the end of the hour. And brief is the word that I want to use because I am typically a pretty long-winded person, but I don't have a lot of nice words to say about this situation. Folks, have you seen what's going on in Utah with that big old data center? Yeah, we've all seen what's going on with that. Obviously, we know as of now that the people of Utah had absolutely no ability to vote on it. It's going to get put in for the most part, at least as of right now, that's what it looks like. And I wanted to talk not necessarily about that data center, but I wanted to talk about the man behind it, Kevin O'Leary, Mr. Wonderful, as he may be known. You know, I will say, in a way, I kind of have the Incrediboy to Mr. Incredible thing for Kevin O'Leary. Because if you watched Shark Tank growing up, he was the fun guy to watch on the show. Turns out he's a dirtbag. Turns out bad person, at least in my personal view, which is not the view of anybody else, by the way, at least that I know. But what I will say is this. What I don't like is I don't like the fact that we consistently, year over year, time after time, have people that come out and they make these generalizing comments about people that are younger than them, thinking that they've always got the upper hand, right? And Kevin O'Leary has been one of those people that really, really likes to say things like that. And he had something that came out yesterday, or maybe the day before. No, it was yesterday. That I wanted to talk about briefly. Kevin O'Leary noted that, and I, in this video, Kevin O'Leary comes out and he says to him,

0: are so mad about data centers being put in and AI and all of that is because they're so financially irresponsible. Because these kids, all they do is spend $25 on lunch. They don't know how to save money, and they just complain. That's what Kevin O'Leary's opinion is. Yeah, right. So let's talk about some of the facts behind that for a second, right? Because it's really embarrassing to see a guy like Kevin O'Leary saying that and thinking that it's true, especially when you want to call yourself a business mogul. You want to talk about metrics? You want to talk about numbers? You want to talk about how this country works and how it is that people make money? Let's talk about inflation. Let's talk about the fact that this Trump administration has been one of the worst in human history as it pertains to ruining future generations' financial outlooks. Let's talk about the fact that that's been the way for the last 40 years. Taking Trump out of the equation. I don't want to talk about Trump, Biden. I don't want to talk about Bush or either Clinton or anybody, right? I don't want to talk about any of them. What I want to talk about is this. I want to talk about the understanding that people don't know what spending does to future generations. When you put mass numbers in everywhere, you're spending money here, you're spending money there, you're spending money everywhere. The deficit keeps going and nobody cares, right? We've seen what's happened. Over the last couple of years, we've seen what's happened over the last 60 years. The people that are in politics now are largely the same people that were in politics 30 years ago, and they are the same people that were born 80 years ago. And now they want to think that, listen, I'm not saying that people who are older should not have political opinions. You should, and you should vote, and you should make your opinion heard. But the problem is this. You have one generation that controls all of politics. Everybody. Go from the president, go to Mitch McConnell, go to Lindsey Graham, go to anybody. Anybody up and down the list. None of them are in my age bracket. None of them are within 20 years of my age bracket. So let's talk about what this comment really was. Let's talk about what he said, because this is the commonplace ideal that's said by folks that are older. Is they just don't know how to save money. They just don't know. They just don't know how to keep money. Well, the simple fact of the matter is this. When you've made things so unaffordable for years and you do not raise wages because you have this understanding that, hey, you know what we need to do in America? We need to pass laws that make it so that when a company goes public, if they raise worker wages, they are directly violating their agreement with shareholders. That's the problem. Is the fact that wages haven't gone up, but spending continues to. Inflation continues to go up. Businesses continue to rob each other. And when businesses rob each other, who pays the fine? Do you think it's the business? No, it's us. It's the American taxpayer. Look at what's happening everywhere across the world right now. As inflation continues to go up, people continue to struggle. And as people continue to struggle, you have somebody from a far off land where they believe that all you have to do to make your money is you just need to work a job and you need to be nice and you need to work hard and you're going to be good. No, that's not how it works. You have to use everything available to you. You have to, because the bachelor's degree is useless. If you have just that, listen, are you going to get your foot in a door? Sure. But is it going to help you make your way to insurmountable wealth? Absolutely not. Is working one job going to even pay your rent? Probably not. I work three. I've worked five at one point in time throughout college just to pay for my rent and the food that I eat. And you want to tell me that working hard is what's going to bring you to the next frontier? I don't necessarily think so. I think Kevin O'Leary is grasping at straws because people in the older generation that want to use that wealth to build these AI data centers all across the United States, take up fresh land that could be used for housing developments or anything else, right? People want to be able to justify that by saying that young people just don't know what's going on. Everyone with the money right now, they've got the understanding, so we need to give them all of the confidence possible. That's what we're seeing. Right? This is not a matter of young people not knowing how to spend money. This is a matter of everything around young people getting more expensive and nobody doing anything to help the bottom line. That's my opinion, folks. That's been the program. Thank you for tuning in, and I hope that you enjoy the next hours. We make our way through a little bit of country music, and we, bring you right on up until 10 a.m. So with that, folks, I will catch you tomorrow at 9 a.m. for News Central, which I will once again repeat is completely different from this program. With that, folks, I will catch you tomorrow. Ah, well.
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7: Well, as promised, folks, you have made your way on in to the second hour of the program. Yes, that's right. 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

0: Loving on you, Luke Combs on 88.1 The Berg. Folks, we're not going to keep you too far away from the country music. 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

0: Well, folks, that was I Met a Girl by William Michael Morgan on 88.1 The Berg. I hope you're enjoying the country music throughout the hour. We're going to hear from a couple of our sponsors and jump right back into it with Fancy by Reba McEntire on 88.1 The Berg.
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2: First President of Japan is a nerd rock band coming out of Brooklyn, New York. 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

there, Wildcats. I'm Lillian from CW Hype, here to let you know what's happening on campus today, May 19th. This is the Hype Minute. Registration for summer is still open. You can log in to your MyCWU account to enroll in those desired courses. This week, Wildcat Shop is holding a student appreciation sale with deals on apparel, gifts, accessories, and more. Students, staff, and faculty are invited to shop major markdowns all week long, with savings of up to 75% off. The 2026 Juried Student Art and Design Exhibition is still on view in the Sarah Spurgeon Gallery. You can check out some of the outstanding student artwork created this past year anytime between 10 a.m. and 3 p.m. The 2026 annual Source event will be held all day tomorrow in the CIRC. You're invited to come celebrate the accomplishments of CWU students of all disciplines as they present their mentored research and creative work. Well, that's all we have for today, Wildcats. We'll be back throughout the week to let you know what's happening on campus, and you can follow our socials at CW Hype for more. This has been the Hype Minute.

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2: What's going on, 88.1? My name's Tyler with the station, here to introduce you to some of the shows we have on through the week. 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

0: apparently got cut short because apparently it was supposed to originally be a double LP, but the record company, the like production studio, yeah, they told him at the time, they were like, you can't release a double LP. And I'm like, why would you say that to the Paul McCartney? Because he's like probably the greatest songwriter of the second half of the 20th century. And yes, that is a fact.
1: My opinion, by the way.
0: A fact. Yeah, I don't know. I got that one added this week. And thank you to Daniel for putting it on. And this next song will also be another Paul McCartney song because I am in a mood now. And I just got this one added, and I've been meaning to add it since fall. So I hope you enjoy this next one. It is Lady Madonna by the Beatles, and just, I don't know, if you have a piano, play along. If you don't have a piano, hum along. And if you don't know the song, listen and enjoy.

And I am back. That was Where Do the Children Play by Cat Stevens, and then Between the Devil and the Deep Blue Sea by George Harrison. Just got that George Harrison one added, too. Thanks once again, Daniel. I forgot to mention, I am Jeff, and you are listening to 88.1 The Berg, your Music Central. And yeah, I don't know. I'm having a good day today so far, and I've been loving all these like songs. And then I have another one that I just got added. It's a Elton John song. It's from the Goodbye Yellow Brick Road album, which I bought on record back in the day, because like I like collecting records, and I bought actually my first record.

Third player. I say first. I think it was my second, actually, because the first one was just like one of the Walmart branded ones that has like the record player, cassette, CD, and everything all in one Bluetooth. It did not sound good. I would not recommend buying one of those if you're like serious about sound. But I ended up finding a Hitachi record player from the 80s at one of the swap meets. I think it was at the Puyallup Fairgrounds. And I've been using that ever since, and it sounds so much better. But Elton John, Goodbye Yellow Brick Road, was one of the first records I bought, and I am happy I got that, because it introduced me to some really good songs, like this next one. It's called Funeral for a Friend / Love Lies Bleeding. My grandpa, who, like, loves classic rock, he told me whenever, I don't know, whenever one of their, like, his friend group's buddies pass away, this is, like, the song that they put on the jukebox while they all, play pool together, so... Yeah, I hope you enjoy this next one. It's honestly such a beautiful song, so...

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And I am back. I hope you enjoyed that last song and the song before that. The Elton John one goes on for a little while, but I feel like the build-up and payoff in that song is so worth it to listen to. And that last one, for those who don't know, that was Yesterday by the Beatles. I think that's the most covered song of all time is the claim. I'm not entirely sure how true that is, but I can look it up right now. The most covered song of all time. It is. It has over 2,200 covers done of it. That is so much more than I thought there'd be. Wow. But I posted a cover of it to my TikTok, but that's not official. So, oh, speaking of social medias, I finally made an Instagram account for this radio show. It's called On the Clock Rock, if you guys want to follow the show on Instagram, because I am going to start, I don't know, I think it'll be fun to just like put on more music facts on there, because I love learning music facts and I love sharing music facts. So yeah. And also, the text request is up and going now, so if any of you guys have a song request that you want to send in, particularly 60s or 70s rock, the number is 509-963-2311. I will repeat, 509-963-2311. And if you guys don't send in anything, that's okay too, because I kind of have a nice queue going right now, honestly. This next little section is going to be more acoustic, like a nice little slowdown in the middle of the show, I guess you can call it. And yeah, this next song, Nick Drake, No. It's apparently, from what I've heard, there's like no footage of Nick Drake out there. At least that's what my best friend Zach told me, and I consider him a trusted resource. He's played on my show before, if you listen to that. And then after that's going to be A Case of You by Joni Mitchell. So I hope you enjoy these next two couple slow guitar singer-songwriter songs. And I will be back in a bit.

the songs are so beautiful. So I've got this friend named Maria, and I hang out with her sometimes because she's graduated now, but she lives like near Olympia. So sometimes when I'm passing through, I'm like, hey, Maria, what are you up to? And we were browsing through, I think it's called Rainy Day Records in downtown Olympia. And like, there was a section for Joni Mitchell, and she was like, oh, I love Joni Mitchell. And I was like, who's that? And she goes, you don't know Joni Mitchell? I'm like, not really. So she goes, you have to listen to her. I was like, okay, I'll listen to her on the way home. So I listened to her on the way home, and that was one of the songs that I listened to, and I'm like, this is so good. And then I checked the radio station. We didn't have any at the time, any Joni Mitchell songs, and I was like, what? That's crazy.

So I got that one added, and yeah, I want to get more added in the future, but that one is the one we have for now, if you guys ever want to request Joni Mitchell. And yeah, to end off this little acoustic segment, I have another one for you. Or it's not entirely acoustic, but it's close enough to that style. It's Harvest Moon by Neil Young. This song actually is in drop D tuning, by the way, if you ever want to play it. So you just drop the lower E string to D. Yeah, it's a fun one. So I hope you enjoy that. And then after that, a word from our sponsors, and then I will be back in a bit. I think I'm going to put on John Lennon after the sponsor break.

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the state deputy prosecuting attorney, municipal court judge, city prosecuting attorney, judge pro tem, and defense attorney. 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

And that was Whatever Gets You Through the Night by John Lennon. And that song was also co-written, I'm pretty sure, by Elton John. And that was like the only number one song that John Lennon released after he left the Beatles. Because none of his other songs ever went up to number one during his lifetime. Which is kind of sad. Because like a lot of his music from the 70s, I really enjoy. But also, he didn't release too many albums at the time, because he took like a break from releasing music from like 1975 through 1980. Didn't release anything during that time, just spent the time with his family, with Yoko, his son, trying to reconnect with his kids. And that was, yeah, I don't know, I can't blame him. Because like, when you're that successful, and like, you don't really feel the need to keep producing anymore. But then actually what got him in back into making music was a Paul McCartney song written in 1980. I'm gonna put that one on next. Actually, I had a different song originally queued, but I think it'd be good just for the story of it. So in 1980, Paul McCartney was experimenting with like new sounds, and he released his second self-titled album titled McCartney 2. And on it, like first track of the album, there's a song called Coming Up, which at the time was very different compared to his usual like rock and pop sound from the 70s. And it, yeah, like John Lennon heard Paul McCartney on the radio singing that song. He's like, oh man, Paul did that. And it encouraged him to get back into the studio in 1980, where he produced some of his

best songs in my opinion, like Beautiful Boy. I really like Just Like Starting Over. That one's really good. Actually, I'm going to play that one after Coming Up. Wait, let me actually... Yeah, so I'm going to play Coming Up, and then after that, I'm going to play a song from John Lennon's 1980 album. I'm not entirely sure which one I'll play yet. I think this one. Yeah. So it'll be Coming Up by Paul McCartney, and then Just Like Starting Over by John Lennon, because these songs are interconnected. So I hope you enjoy them. Think of the story, Paul McCartney producing music. John Lennon's like, I got to get back into the studio, have some competition to attend to, and yeah. And I am heading out, by the way. It is 11:51. I am hungry. I'm going to get some lunch. I ordered a burrito from the Cirque. Should be ready by now, so. And I will see you all on Thursday at 11 a.m. Once again, follow the Instagram, On The Clock Rock. And also, follow 881 The Berg on Instagram, too, because, like, they're always posting cool stuff. And I will peace out. Have a good day. This has been Jeff with 881 The Berg, your Music Central, and goodbye.

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KCWU, Ellensburg.

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falling away from me. It's falling away from me. Life's falling away from me.

Hey there, Wildcats! I'm Lillian from CW Hype, here to let you know what's happening on campus today, May 19th. This is the Hype Minute. Registration for summer is still open. You can log in to your MyCWU account to enroll in those desired courses. This week, Wildcat Shop is holding a student appreciation sale with deals on apparel, gifts, accessories, and more. Students, staff, and faculty are invited to shop major markdowns all week long, with savings of up to 75% off. The 2026 Juried Student Art and Design Exhibition is still on view in the Sarah Spurgeon Gallery. You can check out some of the outstanding student artwork created this past year anytime between 10 a.m. and 3 p.m. The 2026 annual Source event will be held all day tomorrow in the Cirque. You're invited to come celebrate the accomplishments of CWU students of all disciplines as they present their mentored research and creative work. Well, that's all we have for today, Wildcats. We'll be back throughout the week to let you know what's happening on campus, and you can follow our socials at CW Hype for more. This has been the Hype Minute.

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0: 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She don't even know about Throwback Hour. I'm blowing this popsicle stand.
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1: 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We'll have more on this story as it continues.

All right, that was Gimme Shelter by the Rolling Stones. We're going to keep this up with Good Vibrations and the Beach Boys. We're going to keep up this 70s, 60s kind of stuff. If you want to call in, give us a number at 509-963-2311.

All right, that's Pretty Woman by Roy Orbison. You're listening to KCWU, the best show this side of the Ganges, and we are the radio station for the student. And while we're here, I'm also a student, and we're going to keep on keeping on. I kind of messed it up a little bit, and I said the Beach Boys was playing what just played. So I'm going to play that now, and then we're going to send you out to the underwriters. But we've got the Beach Boys' Good Vibrations. Here it is, folks.

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1: That is the McNair Scholars Program at Planned Parenthood, folks. Planned Parenthood, take care of yourself, keep yourself safe and healthy, use the protection, it's all there for us and it's all free. But then in McNair Scholars Program, if you're interested in grad school, they'll pay for all of your graduation fees. Fast Shane himself is a McNair Scholar. And you know what? When I applied to Michigan State University, there was like an $800 application fee for the PhD program. And wouldn't you know it, the McNair Scholars Program will pay that for you for free, so you don't pay a dang thing for applying. So think about it if you're interested in higher ed. It's definitely a worthwhile program. I learned a ton, and I think I wouldn't be here without it. So anyways, we're going to continue on with this kind of funky 60s, 70s music. And so we've got Mrs. Robinson with Simon and Garfunkel.

right, that's Cream, Sunshine of Your Love. And we're going to keep it on with these 60s, 70s hits. We're going to be the oldies station for the next 30 minutes or so. We're still going to hang out with Fast Shane and his oldies. But if you have any recommendations, you can text me at 1-509-963-2311. You can send your requests over there, and we'll try and find some music for the common man here at Central. And while we wait, here is Steppenwolf's Magic Carpet Ride.

All right, that was Steppenwolf's Magic Carpet Ride. We're keeping it up. I might send you out here with a couple other easygoing ones after our break here, but I'm going to keep you up before our break with an Elvis Presley song. Here is Burning Love.

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5: All right, everybody, if you're interested in getting a nice haircut, the Barber Chop is where Fast Shane gets his haircut, and they always keep me pretty, so make sure to head down there and see Kristen, Bailey, and I think the new barber is Hannah. So head down there and ask them, tell them Fast Shane sent you, and they'll make you look real pretty like me. Well, from here, we've hit some of the little bit of the pop songs, the little rocky songs. We're going to bring it back to some of the soul kind of songs of the 60s and 70s, so we're going to start that off with the Temptations. Here it is.

All right, everybody, it is 1:43. You're listening to Fast Shane's Variety Show. I'm queued up for the rest of the hour. I think I'm going to head out because I have an appointment, but thank you for listening. 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Text that anytime. If there's a DJ in the station and they have the text request line up, they'll get it right there on the computer screen. So I'm going to continue on, and I'm going to send you over to the Four Tops. I Can't Help Myself. We got the Penguins, Sam Cooke, the Birds, and that should be it. Have a good rest of your week, everybody. Source starts tomorrow.

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1: What's going on, 88.1? My name's Tyler with the station, here to introduce you to some of the shows we have on through the week. 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Next, we've got a show that will fulfill all your vampiric needs. 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They're a wonderful mix of music and have a good time on air. 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

there, Wildcats. I'm Lillian from CW Hype, here to let you know what's happening on campus today, May 19th. This is the Hype Minute. Registration for summer is still open. You can log in to your MyCWU account to enroll in those desired courses. This week, Wildcat Shop is holding a student appreciation sale with deals on apparel, gifts, accessories, and more. Students, staff, and faculty are invited to shop major markdowns all week long, with savings of up to 75% off. The 2026 Juried Student Art and Design Exhibition is still on view in the Sarah Spurgeon Gallery. You can check out some of the outstanding student artwork created this past year anytime between 10 a.m. and 3 p.m. The 2026 annual Source event will be held all day tomorrow in the CIRC. You're invited to come celebrate the accomplishments of CWU students of all disciplines as they present their mentored research and creative work. Well, that's all we have for today, Wildcats. We'll be back throughout the

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This Sweezy Day, don't miss our headlining musician, Sea Lemon. 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

there, Wildcats. I'm Lillian from CW Hype, here to let you know what's happening on campus today, May 19th. This is the Hype Minute. 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Students, staff, and faculty are invited to shop major markdowns all week long, with savings of up to 75% off. The 2026 Juried Student Art and Design Exhibition is still on view in the Sarah Spurgeon Gallery. You can check out some of the outstanding student artwork created this past year anytime between 10 a.m. and 3 p.m. The 2026 annual Source event will be held all day tomorrow in the CERC. You're invited to come celebrate the accomplishments of CWU students of all disciplines as they present their mentored research and creative work. Well, that's all we have for today, Wildcats. We'll be back throughout the week to let you know what's happening on campus, and you can follow our socials at CW Hype for more. This has been the Hype Minute.

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0: No. I enjoy what I do, and I enjoy the people I do it with. 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
1: 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My name's Tyler, and I'm just letting you guys know about a brand new feature that 88.1 The Berg has going on. 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

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What movie has these three songs? Son of Man, Strangers Like Me, and You'll Be in My Heart. I'll give you a few seconds to think about it. If you say

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0: there, Wildcats. I'm Lillian from CW Hype, here to let you know what's happening on campus today, May 19th. This is the Hype Minute. 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This week, Wildcat Shop is holding a student appreciation sale with deals on apparel, gifts, accessories, and more. Students, staff, and faculty are invited to shop major markdowns all week long, with savings of up to 75% off. The 2026 Juried Student Art and Design Exhibition is still on view in the Sarah Spurgeon Gallery. You can check out some of the outstanding student artwork created this past year anytime between 10 a.m. and 3 p.m. The 2026 annual Source event will be held all day tomorrow in the CIRC. You're invited to come celebrate the accomplishments of CWU students of all disciplines as they present their mentored research and creative work. Well, that's all we have for today, Wildcats. We'll be back throughout the week to let you know what's happening on campus, and you can follow our socials at CW Hype for more. This has been the Hype Minute.
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That was Glimpse of Us. 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I was your host for this hour, Kaylee Ann, and I am sending you off with Mr. Blue Sky.